0: listener had one of the craziest, most heroic tales about how he got his scar. I mean, it's not true, but it's way less embarrassing than admitting to what really happened. 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

0: 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And we've heard that TikTok gives you brain rot.
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26: 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Your Lola came to the Christmas party. She spied the potato salad, Joseph.
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0: listener had one of the craziest, most heroic tales about how he got his scar. I mean, it's not true, but it's way less embarrassing than admitting to what really happened. 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
1: Hey, it's Brooke and Jeffrey in the morning. 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

0: It's Brooke and Jeffrey in the morning. Coming up today at 3:10 is Mateo's Spelling Bee. 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Plus, we're giving away the hottest tickets in the city. 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

0: It's Brooke and Jeffrey in the morning. 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
0: 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Live from 30,000 feet in the air, it's your heavy and steady traffic report.
6: From the Pacific Steel and Recycling Studio, traffic on the freeway looking good eastbound coming out of Canyon County into Ada County. Do slow down there on Federal Way as you go into Micron Gate A. All lanes of I-84 will be closing in both directions between Garrity and 10 Mile tonight at 10 o'clock as they work on the decking on those overpasses. They'll open up again tomorrow at 5. It's Idaho's largest indoor-outdoor haunted attraction, The Haunted World. 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That's traffic.
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2: From the Pacific Steel and Recycling Studio, traffic on the freeway looking good eastbound coming out of Canyon County into Ada County. You do slow down there on Federal Way as you go into Micron Gate A. All lanes of I-84 will be closing in both directions between Garrity and 10 Mile tonight at 10 o'clock as they work on the decking on those overpasses. They'll open up again tomorrow at 5. It's Idaho's largest indoor-outdoor haunted attraction, The Haunted World. 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That's traffic now.
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6: From the Pacific Steel and Recycling Studio, traffic on the freeway looking good eastbound coming out of Canyon County into Ada County. Do slow down there on Federal Way as you go into Micron Gate A. All lanes of I-84 will be closing in both directions between Garrity and 10 miles tonight at 10 o'clock as they work on the decking on those overpasses. They'll open up again tomorrow at 5. 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
8: 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Sun's going down earlier. You don't want people to not be able to see you as you're crossing streets. And that preventative care, well, it doesn't matter what season it is, that is always necessary. 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
1: Ohayou gozaimasu.
2: Good morning.
1: Good morning and welcome to Brooke and Jeffrey in the morning.
2: Hey! And sayonara, I know how to say goodbye when we're done with this.
1: Okay, we're going to need to bleep that. but this is in the news for some reason today. Did you guys know that Guitar Center has 303 locations around the U.S. right now?
3: Of course.
4: Yeah.
1: And in all of them, there's been an unofficial rule. When you come in to try out their merch, there's one song you are absolutely not allowed to play. The one that we're playing right now.
2: Literally.
1: Stairway to Heaven by Led Zeppelin. Because workers got so sick of hearing it all the time that certain stores even had signs made saying, please, no stairway.
4: Well, I mean, it is a song when someone goes, well, I can kind of play the guitar. They pick it up, and that's what they play.
2: We get it. Just don't.
1: So just to clue everyone in, sales have been down at Guitar Center lately. So management stepped in. And they just announced, starting today, the unofficial in-store ban has been lifted.
4: Who here can play it? Let's go.
2: I have no idea.
1: Now you are allowed to pick up a guitar and play Stairway to Heaven till your heart's content, and the employees will not strangle you for it.
2: Hey.
4: Now, but strangling you is kind of rock, you know?
1: No, that would be.
4: You know?
1: Are the employees happy about it? Absolutely not.
2: They
1: don't think that the Stairway to Heaven ban had anything to do with rapidly declining guitar sales. But do you think management cares what the average employee thinks?
4: Oh, no.
1: Never.
4: They're just on the floor dealing with customers every day, actually talking to people.
1: Yeah,
4: that's useless information.
1: So you know what? Why not? After you listen to today's phone tap or second date update, go hit up a Guitar Center and wail on an axe.
2: I'll go buy a pick.
1: Rip a killer riff. Shock a throat. That's not even a guitar term. That's just what we want to do right now for the shock collar question of the day. So, Jake, let's get to it.
5: You guys may not realize this, but today's date, October 15th, has sparked some of the most incredible moments and achievements in modern history.
4: Really?
5: It's the day when famous TV shows debuted, when world records were broken, and one guy named Greg successfully carried all his groceries inside in just one trip. Historians still aren't sure exactly how he pulled it off. But that's just one of the unbelievable moments we'll be celebrating today as we look back at the weird, wild, and wonderful things that have happened on October 15th during a special This Day in History edition of 20 of 20. All right, let's start with the woman who, on this day in 2023, set the world record for fastest walk of shame while wearing one high heel.
1: Impressive.
5: Of course, is Alexis.
6: That's right, two.
5: Number two, Alexis, you can receive no help from the room here.
2: Boo.
5: Before Netflix, before reality TV, before anyone had 9,000 channels and still complained there was nothing on, America got hooked on a sitcom that featured a chocolate factory disaster and a grape-stomping fiasco. What classic show about a frazzled housewife and her celebrity husband premiered on this day in 1951?
2: I can't think of this one.
6: Willy Wonka used to have a TV show.
2: It's obvious. We can't help.
1: Another one that I was forced to watch with my mom every single night.
4: It's a great show.
2: 50s, guys.
4: Yeah, they do reruns. I mean, even still, you should be watching the show, I feel like.
6: People still talk about I Love Lucy.
2: Obvious. Yes.
6: Oh, really? Okay. I Love Lucy.
2: I thought she was locking that in.
5: I could have sworn when I started this question, I said Alexis can receive no help from the room. And the other three of you talked for 90% of the time until she got the right answer. I Love Lucy.
6: Oh, wow. Literally never seen that show.
5: Six seasons, 180 episodes, and it lives on today in reruns. Brooke, it's your turn.
4: 15.
5: All right. Imagine being a teenager and discovering you have superpowers, but you still have to go to high school, deal with bullies, and pretend your parents aren't embarrassing. Basically, puberty with a cape. In 2001, a show about a young Superman before he became Superman premiered on the WB. What was it?
4: I actually know what it was called. At the time, I used to go over to the WB, the station in our city, and I would do show recaps of shows that I actually didn't watch.
1: Wow.
4: So
1: disreputable.
4: Smallville.
5: Smallville is correct. Oh, yeah. The series followed Clark Kent through his teenage years in Kansas, long before he became Superman, premiered on this day in 2001.
2: Mm-hmm.
5: All right, we're talking about October 15th, Jose. 2 and 15 are off the board. How about a number?
2: Let's go 5.
5: Imagine spending millions of dollars building a giant world out of tiny plastic bricks and then inviting thousands of children to run around it with sticky fingers and zero respect for architecture. It's a bold business model. In 2011, the world's largest version of Legoland opened, and it wasn't in California. Where in the world was it?
2: The largest, and it's not in California. I always know the one in Deutschland and the one in California.
1: And you have to think of places that have, like, lots of big things and big space. And China has a big wall already.
2: Oh.
1: They could just build it right on the other side of that wall, build a second point. Lego wall behind it.
4: The most uncreative people only build walls with Legos.
1: Look how high it is.
2: But I am thinking of big places with lots of land, and I'm going to randomly say Florida?
5: Legoland, Florida is correct. It opened in Winter Haven on the site of the former Cypress Gardens, turning 150 acres into a giant Lego-themed park.
2: Oh, my gosh.
5: The California Legoland, only 128 acres.
4: Oh.
5: What losers.
2: Yeah. I've never been to any of them.
5: I've been to the Danish one.
2: You have?
5: Very small. Sucked.
2: Oh, wow.
5: Jeffrey, it's your turn. 2, 5, and 15 are off the board.
4: He still has some feelings about it.
1: I'll go 7.
5: Before 1966, getting from point A to point B in America was apparently a group project with no project manager.
2: Mm-hmm.
5: Planes had their own rules, trains did their thing, and roads were basically just everyone's problem. Finally, the government decided somebody needed to be in charge of getting us places. On this day in 1966, what federal department was created?
4: Now that's a sexy question.
1: Wow. I'm going to go with the second most prude government agency after the FCC, the DOT, Department of Transportation.
4: What a creative name.
5: That's correct, Jeffrey. President LBJ signed the law creating it to coordinate the nation's transportation systems.
2: LBJ, LeBron James?
5: Exactly right.
2: Oh, sorry, I just started listening.
5: All He's of the you king. Guys got that right, so we're going to have to go to a tiebreaker. Alexis, it's for you, and nobody may help Alexis.
4: Oh, not again.
1: All right, we'll just help a little.
5: Alexis, imagine going to bed on October 4th and waking up on October 15th.
4: Huh.
5: Back in the 1500s, situations like this actually happened until the year 1582.
1: Mm.
5: On this day, a new calendar was introduced to straighten out this mess. Mm. What is the name of the calendar?
1: Same as I Love Lucy, my mom used to make me do this calendar every single day.
6: Really? The new calendar.
5: Incorrect. It's the Gregorian calendar.
2: Yeah.
5: Pope Gregory the 13th introduced it to fix the old calendar's errors, which had thrown the timings of the seasons and religious holidays all out of whack.
2: Wow.
5: Thanks, Greg.
4: Yeah.
1: Oh, Greg is also the one that carried all those groceries in one trip.
2: Whoa, this guy's a legend.
5: Makes it a thing. So Alexis 15. Has lost today's 20.
1: So Alexis, that means you're getting shocked and you're going to be singing I Knew It, I Knew You by Taylor Swift.
6: Why do you sound confused? It's in the new Toy Story movie, Jeff.
4: Seriously, I was thinking the same thing, Alexis.
6: Get with the times.
1: Whoops.
6: I remembered I loved you. Came back when it mattered, I saw you. Sitting there in the light of the window.
1: That was your shock collar question of the day. We're going to do your phone tab coming up right after.
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14: 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Sun's going down earlier. You don't want people to not be able to see you as you're crossing streets. 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
1: 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Sun's going down earlier. You don't want people to not be able to see you as you're crossing streets. And that preventative care, well, it doesn't matter what season it is, that is always necessary. Don't be fooled by that cooler weather. Parasites like fleas and ticks are always a threat year-round, especially here in the Treasure Valley, as we are surrounded by wilderness. 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
2: From the Pacific Steel and Recycling Studio, your traffic on the freeway looking pretty good as you're coming out of Canyon County into Ada County. No problems eastbound there. Do have an accident working on Franklin right near 5 Mile. Watch for that as police and paramedics are there. Looking for something fun to do? You need to experience the new attractions at Haunted World. 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I'm Dave Burnett. That's your traffic now.
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0: Hello?
1: Hi. I saw a post on the app next door about a stolen car. Is this Patrick?
0: Yes, this is. Yeah, I made that post.
1: Hey, I am so sorry that happened, man.
0: Yeah, me too. It's been a pretty weird couple of days.
1: I bet. You know, as neighbors, we all got to pull together.
0: Yeah.
1: I live a few blocks down from where you live, so I noticed right away the picture.
0: That's great, man.
1: Yeah.
0: Do you got any information?
1: Hypothetically, let's say I found it at the end of the cul-de-sac, like a few blocks away from where your house is, and it still had the key in it.
0: Okay.
1: I'm wondering, if the check engine light was on and it needed oil, what kind of oil would your car take? Do you remember?
0: What are you talking about? How does that help you find my car?
1: Let's just say, hypothetically, right? Because I'm going to keep my eyes out on it for you.
2: Oh.
1: All right? We're going to find it together.
0: I appreciate that.
1: But do you think it's synthetic oil? Or maybe, you know, semi-synthetic, kind of a conventional situation? I tried to look up the model online, but it was really, really confusing.
0: I'm having trouble understanding how knowing what kind of oil my car takes is helping you find my car for me.
1: Yeah, you're right. I could always figure that out on my own if I ever found it, hypothetically.
0: Is there anything else that you wanted to ask me or maybe tell me?
1: Yeah, let's say, hypothetically, the person who finds it doesn't really like that green color you have. They want to change it so people won't recognize it. What color would you change it to?
0: I'm sorry, what?
1: I mean, maybe something you wouldn't even recognize yourself.
0: What?
1: You know.
0: Where is it that you said you lived again?
1: Oh, yeah, in your neighborhood. You just go back to the left and then right? We're at the cul-de-sac you know where they find a lot of lost cars?
0: No, I don't think I've ever heard of that area. Otherwise, that might have been the first place that I looked.
1: Yeah, they find cars all the time in that area that I live in. Definitely.
0: Really?
1: Yeah, I totally.
0: Maybe I'll pay it a visit. Maybe I'll come over.
1: Oh, no, I don't want to inconvenience you, neighbor. Let me do all the dangerous work. I'll hunt the car down. You just sit tight.
0: Man, that's really neighborly of you. Yeah,
1: thank you.
0: That. But, you know, I insist. Why don't I swing by?
1: Oh.
0: That way we'll feel closer. You know, we'll be more connected for finding my car.
1: Yeah.
0: That you hypothetically will help me find.
1: Good idea. If you come over, though, let's meet out more on the street side. I'm not as close to my garage. I got to... big project I'm working on in there, secret. Can't look inside. Not the garage, at least.
0: Not in the garage.
1: Or the shed. There's parts in the shed for the project happening in the garage.
0: Listen, man, do you want to just cut the crap and tell me what's really going on?
1: Oh.
0: Because I know that you have my car.
1: Oh. Wow. Oh. Why would you even think that?
0: I don't know. Hypothetically, I must have two brain cells.
1: Whoa. Oh, okay, let's step back hypothetically for a second.
0: No, let's hypothetically not, okay? Let's actually...
1: let's hypothetically say your best friend set you up for this prank phone call and you're on the radio right now.
0: Listen, Joker, I don't know what the f*** you're going on about, okay?
1: It's pronounced Jose, almost. It's not Joker, it's Jose. I'm on a radio show called Brooke and Jeffrey in the Morning.
0: Wait.
1: We're doing a phone tap on you.
0: Wait, what? What's going on?
1: I'll say it again. This is actually Jose from the radio show Brooke and Jeffrey in the Morning. We have nothing to do with your car.
2: Oh.
1: Your best friend Kyle set you up.
0: Oh, my God. Kyle's such an asshole.
1: Man, yeah, I'm so sorry. Kyle told us it's a really bad situation. He just wanted to, make you smile a little bit, man. I'm sorry.
0: Yeah, I'm smiling now, but
1: good.
0: He gave me a heart attack first.
1: Oh, yeah, he wanted us to give you a heart attack, then smile. Ah, I forgot the order. Hypothetically.
0: I don't even, not even hypothetically. I think I actually want to kick his ass right now.
1: Oh, I'll help you. I mean, hypothetically. The police ask.
0: Great.
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1: You know in the horror movies when the dumb blonde has a chance to escape and run out the front door, but she goes up the stairs instead?
2: Yes.
3: This is always a stereotype.
2: Yeah.
3: Guys, I'm getting in the shower.
1: Yeah, and you're yelling at the TV about what a terrible, stupid choice that was.
3: Yes.
1: Well, today, we were the dumb blonde.
3: Oh.
2: Hey! Story of my life.
1: Because we had no idea who we were dialing when one of our listeners asked us to call his date.
2: Oh.
1: So, of course, we walked straight into a trap with Brooke leading us the entire way without her glasses on.
2: That was the problem.
1: Yeah, come on, Velma.
2: I'm dumb blonde.
1: You're better than that.
2: I don't know.
1: It was definitely one of our most unique calls in a while. We were not expecting it, and you're going to hear how it went down in a second date update right after this.
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2: I think for most guys in the dating world, and this isn't universally true, but I think a lot of men are pretty lazy when it comes to dating.
3: Really?
2: You're just kind of coasting along, having fun, meeting, ghosting, whatever. Until you meet that one girl who changes everything.
3: Oh, that's so...
2: She blows the doors off and makes you think, I will do whatever it takes to date her.
3: Okay.
2: I will give up my hobbies. I will betray my own family. Do it if she says yes.
4: All right, be careful.
2: And
3: we're talking about two extremes right now, Jeff.
4: Yeah, this is wild.
2: Welcome to the male mind.
3: All right.
2: And that happened recently to one of our listeners. His name is Isaac. Isaac, from your email, it sounds like you're ready to finally become a better man. Welcome to the show.
5: Thank you.
2: Is that true? Am I overextending with this, or do you really feel like this girl is special?
5: Yeah, oh no, she definitely was. I mean, it was definitely a unique experience. At first for me, she was just amazing. She was a great girl.
3: Okay.
2: Okay.
4: So you like immediately took her a little more seriously than other dates.
2: Yeah, so what's this lady's name?
5: Her name's Aura.
2: Aura. That's nice.
3: That's kind of fun. Where'd you meet her?
5: We on a dating app, and she's really confident. That's really sexy to me because I'm not the most confident. I'm kind of shy, just kind of go with the flow, but I'm definitely confidence isn't really like my strong point. So
3: Be out of the norm for you then to call a radio show for help.
4: Yeah,
3: I mean that's a good step towards confidence. And
5: yeah, it took a lot for me to do this, but she's a hell of a lady.
3: Okay.
4: Wow, man,
2: big moves. Okay, so what did I'm assuming you actually met up with her?
5: Yeah, so we were gonna meet at a bar, and so I got there first. And I was sitting at a booth kind of facing the door. And when she walked in, I mean, it was like, you know, when like fajitas come out of a restaurant, everybody just works.
4: Yeah,
3: oh, my God. What a compliment.
2: That is really the perfect description.
3: True, though, because whenever they come out, no matter how many times you've seen them, you turn around and look.
2: You're like, oh, I want some of that.
3: Yeah.
5: Yeah, you could definitely say she had fajita energy.
2: Okay. We're off to a really good start of the date. How did the rest of it go?
5: She sat down and immediately that confidence just started spilling out. She knew what she wanted to drink. She knew what she wanted to eat. So it was really cool.
3: What was your connection with her like? Because it's a lot about like how amazing she was, but like what did you two bond over?
5: I don't know. She was easy to talk to, which is another issue with me. Is sometimes I don't really have the confidence to talk to girls, but she would ask questions and she would ask about me and I just felt comfortable.
4: Dude, you know, they say opposites attract and this sounds like the perfect example. She brings you outside of your shell a little bit.
3: Mm-hmm.
4: You know, you feel like this could compliment you in a relationship.
2: Yeah. Totally. So like what type of questions were you tossing back and forth between each other?
5: We started having just basic conversations, talk a little bit about family, but then it got a little, in my opinion, just a little weird. It's a little bit different conversation because she ended up asking me how many other women that I'm dating at the time.
3: Oh, is that a normal question, Alexis? I honestly don't know.
6: I feel like everyone knows people are talking to multiple people.
3: Yeah.
6: Like, I don't think it's bad to ask.
2: I mean, if I was you, Isaac, I would take it as a compliment that she's like, oh, you must have lots of other ladies trying to lock you down. How many others?
4: Yeah.
2: Did you answer that question?
5: Well, I said it was two, but I lied a little bit. I mean, I'm just seeing her. I want to seem like a loser.
4: You're only seeing her. Why not say like four? Like something a little more exciting.
3: I don't know.
6: What's a safe amount?
3: Would it freak you out if he said, I'm only seeing you?
6: No, but what if you're debating between other people? Like a guy tells you zero that you like equally. You might go for him versus a guy with two. No?
2: Okay. But at least the guy with two seems a little bit more wanted, more desired.
6: Exactly. Depends what she's into, you know?
2: Not totally inaccessible, though. But I want to know, did you ask that question back to her?
5: Yeah, I asked her.
3: What'd she say?
2: Okay.
4: Wow.
5: She said she was dating a couple guys, too.
3: Okay. So she just mirrored your response.
4: Yeah, she said what you said.
2: All right.
5: Then she took a shot and just, like, stared at me.
6: What? A solo shot without you?
2: Like, pounded some tequila?
5: Yeah, she really did, and it was kind of was like, are you ready to step up?
6: Dang.
4: Oh, wow.
6: Someone who orders shots on a first date is that's a different.
2: This girl's really sounding like a personality. So,
3: yeah.
4: I mean, like the confidence, even the description exudes this woman. Like, she sounds like she takes charge.
3: See, I feel like that's almost scary.
4: It could be. Yeah. It can be.
2: You guys like to be scared a little bit.
4: Not really.
2: Just a little.
4: Maybe a little.
2: How long did you two spend together at this bar?
5: It was about 45 minutes. And then she says you got to go.
4: Feels kind of short, like you guys just ate and she
7: fit in a shot.
3: She came in, she asked for your number, she took a shot, and then she's like, peace.
7: I'm like, what?
4: It's really funny to think about.
3: I mean, we're joking, but why do you think it was only 45 minutes when you were out to dinner?
5: I don't know. Maybe she got what she wanted out of me. I don't know.
2: Has there been any contact since that day?
5: So it was about 10 days ago this happened, and maybe every day I sent her one like nice message.
3: But is she responding?
4: Every day?
3: Wait, listen, if she's responding, it's fine.
5: She responded like to the first couple, but she pretty much stopped.
3: So, but what's strange about this is, like, you think a woman that's that direct would just tell you.
4: Yeah, just say, I'm not interested.
3: You know, like, why would she ghost? Why wouldn't she?
2: Too many tequila shots, and now she needs time to recover before she musters up the strength to write a text.
4: Or maybe she wants a guy to come after her. She wants this.
7: He sent her 10 texts.
4: Hey, well, that's true.
7: What more does she want?
4: Yeah. I didn't think of that. Yeah. That's true. Okay.
2: It's possible that she is waiting to be chased, and that's exactly what we're going to do when we call her.
4: Yeah,
5: I mean, I feel like having the radio station call is a pretty bold move, and that might say, like, hey, he's the guy. He's the one.
3: Okay. All right. I like it. Let's be bold.
2: Let's do
4: this
2: it.
4: With the 10 texts.
2: In fact, let's all slam some shots right before we come back.
4: Yay! I'm going to relapse.
3: I think you were already slurring when you said that.
2: I know. It's going to make this call real interesting.
4: All right, coffee shots.
2: Whatever it is. We'll do it with your second date update right after this. Hold on.
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1: I think we may have just coined a new dating term on the show here.
2: Did.
1: Big fajita energy. Because our listener Isaac said the lady he went out with had it in spades as she was turning heads walking into the bar that night like a big sizzling tray of fajitas.
2: Yes, everybody's got a look.
1: Unfortunately for him, though, the date only lasted 45 minutes and she took a shot right in the middle of it.
2: But it was not upsetting to him, Jeff.
1: No, that's just that BFE, big fajita energy.
2: That's right.
1: She's carrying.
3: I didn't ask, but how come she didn't buy him or he didn't buy himself a shot so they could cheers and do a shot together?
2: I don't think it was about him.
1: No.
3: Oh, okay.
1: It was all about her, and it's been 10 days since they last saw each other. He's hoping that this move of having us reach out to her will prove that he is different than all the other guys that she's ever seen before.
3: Yeah, and he's outside of the box right now. He's not a very confident guy.
2: When you think confidence, you think our show.
4: You think radio listener.
3: Yeah.
1: Right, Isaac?
5: Yep. I try sometimes, but yeah.
3: You cry sometimes. Good to know.
2: We all cry, man.
3: Oh, yeah.
4: That's good.
2: Is that what you said?
1: I'm pretty sure he said try, but if we want to label him as a crier, I think that's okay.
5: I said I'm trying. I'm not the most confident.
2: Okay. Confident men cry, Jeff.
5: Yeah. I'm a little nervous right now. I'm sorry.
1: All right,
3: Don't cry.
1: Yeah, you need to channel your own big fajita energy before we get her on the phone.
5: Yeah, you're right.
2: Remember, you're the one that ordered the fajitas.
4: What?
5: That's right.
2: I'm trying to give him confidence.
1: Yeah.
2: You know, take charge of the situation. Fajitas are coming to your table because you made it happen.
4: Brooke's taking it too far.
3: Yeah.
1: Brooke, she's going to ask for a tip when this is all done. So let's just...
4: never start a cool trend on the show, Brooke.
1: No, okay. Let's just stop and we're going to call her. Hopefully she picks up, but I'm really excited to talk to Aura here.
6: Hello?
1: Hey, is this Aura?
6: Yeah.
1: Hey, Aura. Thanks for picking up the phone. We're a radio show. We're called Brooke and Jeffrey in the Morning.
2: Hey, and, welcome to the show.
3: Hi. Yeah. Good morning.
1: How you doing today?
6: Yeah. Oh, my God. You guys, again? Seriously?
3: Again?
1: Again?
3: Have we ever called an Aura?
6: Wait. You've got to be kidding me.
1: Wait,
6: what do you want now?
2: Know us? I'm so sorry.
6: Yeah, you guys called me like 4 months ago. You called me for some like second date jailbait
2: thing. That is not the segment.
1: That's actually a much better segment.
2: Yeah. Definitely not the segment.
1: Okay, no.
2: Wait. We did not talk to an Aura 4 months ago.
3: I don't remember.
2: I mean, what am I saying? I usually forget people's names from the first part of this to the second.
1: Yeah. Yeah. So this is called Second Date Update, by the way.
6: Okay, whatever. But like, your guy wanted to date me, but I was dating a lot of people at the time.
4: Sounds like everybody.
1: Yeah.
4: It could be anybody.
1: Wait a second.
2: What?
1: Oh my God. Okay.
3: You remember?
6: Mm-hmm.
1: Were you the one who you were like dating a bunch of people and you wanted our listener to be the third guy in your list of situationships?
2: Oh, she had like a roster?
6: Yeah.
1: There was like other guys and she was like, you could be my third if you want to. Remember that?
3: I kind of do now.
6: Like, your show has nothing better to do than call me?
3: This is what our job is to do. We're going to get in trouble if we don't do this.
2: Felt kind of like an insult right there.
1: And the short answer to that is we don't. The longer answer is we're actually doing this to help out a listener because the dating world is tough right now and it can be really confusing for somebody, you know, when you feel a connection.
6: No, I get it. I already heard the spiel, but when you called me the first time... So, like, who is it now? Who's the guy?
2: Good question.
1: Okay, well, there's a new one named Isaac.
6: Oh, God.
2: What?
3: Uh-oh.
2: What was wrong with Isaac? Isaac felt like he was special. No. But he did. You asked him questions. You were engaged. You seem interested.
1: Good job, Brooke.
2: That's true.
1: Get super specific with it there, Brooke.
3: You took a shot? Remember the shot you took?
6: Can we just, like... skip to the part where you tell me he's on the phone listening. I'll just talk to him.
1: Okay. Clearly, you've definitely done this with us before.
2: I don't know. Or she's going to take Jeffrey's job soon.
1: Well, she's pretty good. Well, since you know, hey, Isaac, you're up, bud. So
2: good luck.
1: Yeah.
2: Don't feel like we set you up for success right there.
1: Yeah, okay. Go ahead, Isaac. Talk to her.
5: Hi, Aura.
6: Isaac, this was a really, really bad move.
2: What?
1: Oh. Really?
5: It was?
6: These radio people, they don't know what the hell they're doing. You never should have called them.
2: What are you talking about? We get successful what? Second dates sometimes.
1: Your voice is extremely high when you said that.
5: I'm sorry.
6: Don't apologize.
7: Oh.
6: Learn your lesson. Delete their numbers. Ooh. They're pests, like leeching off of our lives.
2: We're not leeching off your lives. We're just trying to help Isaac out because he liked you.
1: Yeah. Yeah. Tell us more by attaching ourselves to his story and taking credit.
2: Well, you wouldn't call him back. Like, what is a guy supposed to do?
6: Leeching off of our lives.
2: There's no R. You didn't call him back. You weren't contacting him.
6: You're calling me twice.
2: I don't know how to tell you this, but you weren't that rememberable. We didn't remember you.
1: Rememberable is a word.
2: Whatever.
6: Yeah, I don't mind that. Can you tell the Karen to stop talking?
2: I'm the Karen.
1: We're just going to recluse ourselves because I think we're making it worse. Why don't you just talk directly to her?
5: All right. Well, can I just ask, did you say that they already called you before, like about like a different guy?
7: Multiple, it sounds like.
6: That's my business. Mm. And the time that we spent together, I would call you if it was good.
2: Whoa.
1: Oh, okay.
5: But you didn't say why it wasn't good.
6: I mean, first of all, you've been texting me good morning every day at 8 a.m.
2: Oh.
5: But how is that a bad thing? Like, I'm just being nice. It's nothing bad about that.
6: Well, think about it.
2: That's it?
7: Did you say that? I need to use that line more.
1: Yeah.
2: Think about it.
1: Stop. What are you doing?
5: I mean, that's when I wake up, and I just wanted to say something nice.
7: Oh, he's thinking of you first thing.
6: You know who says things like that, though? Oh, no. Non-alphas.
7: Oh, she's one of those.
1: Yeah.
2: What? Well,
1: it is kind of true.
5: I mean, I'm an alpha.
7: Yeah.
1: I felt that one. I felt it deep.
2: That's gonna
7: Dude,
2: help.
7: You hear that was like a lion roar.
2: I believe him.
7: Yeah, see, Alexa's got it. Yeah. Back.
1: Okay.
6: You can keep looking in the mirror and telling yourself that, and like maybe someday your fairy godmother will appear with a magic wand and make you into a real life alpha. La la la la la.
1: Oh, wow. My God.
2: That was so condescending.
7: Yeah.
1: It's kind of a good analogy.
2: I feel like since you're an alpha aura, don't you want someone who's not? Like two alphas together, all you end up That's doing true. Is fighting.
6: Oh, I need a real man.
2: Oh.
6: I need a real man.
7: Oh,
2: what?
7: Man.
2: What does it make him a real man? Because he said good morning?
1: Yeah.
5: Mm-hmm. Were you mad also about me saying goodnight, too?
7: Bro, you don't need to do that.
2: Okay.
6: Can you guys just hang up? Can you hang up on him or me?
1: Okay.
6: Like, you see how this is going?
1: Okay.
2: So, wait. But Jeffrey has to ask the question. Well, he's got to ask the question before you hang up because he is alpha.
1: Well,
2: okay.
7: Yeah, let Jeff do his job.
1: Ruff. Okay.
6: Not really.
1: That was extremely condescending for no reason.
2: It's more the thought of all of this, like, stereotypical male stuff that bothers me.
7: Yeah, I'm with
2: Sorry.
7: You.
2: Sorry. Continue.
1: Normally, I would ask if you two would go out on another date, but it sounds like you're already hitting it off so well. I don't want to stop the chemistry any more than it's already happening.
6: Can you? I don't care, guys. Can you do me a favor? Any more of your simp friends I accidentally match with, do not call me. Okay. You know why now.
1: All right.
7: Do we have a do not call list? That's,
2: can we've you just never tell guys you don't
6: thank
2: like
6: you.
2: Them?
6: Yeah.
2: Bye.
1: All right.
7: Easy.
1: Okay, she hung up.
2: She was terrible, Isaac.
5: Yeah. I don't know about you guys. I kind of liked it.
2: What?
7: No, what? He's one of those guys. He likes getting beat down a little bit.
1: A little pushed around a little bit, yeah. Okay.
2: Not even a little. That was a full-on demolition.
7: He wants to be emasculated.
1: Yeah. Brooke, make his fantasies come true. Tell him something horrible about himself.
7: Brooke, you get him.
2: I was going to tell him that he deserved more, but I guess he doesn't want to hear that.
5: I deserve more aura. That's what I deserve.
1: Oh, yeah. Right. Well,
2: keep texting. I'm sure you'll get it back from her.
1: Yeah. All right, man. Good luck.
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18: 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Very typical this time of day. Working a rollover crash on Franklin between 5 Mile and Maple Grove. 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
1: Brooke, back in your single days, did you ever meet a guy out one night who shared an incredibly moving story about his past that made you like instantly fall in love with him?
2: I never instantly fell in love with anybody back in my dating days.
1: Instantly go home with him.
2: Oh, yeah, sure. Yeah, of course.
1: Well,
2: yeah.
1: For one woman out there right now, that's 100% the case. She was immediately gripped by the crazy tale her now boyfriend told her on the night that they first met. Little does she know that, quote, true story wasn't 100% accurate. See,
2: that's why you shouldn't instantly fall in love with them, Jeff.
1: We know that because the guy is on the phone right now, riddled with guilt, ready to admit. You're going to hear the story that made his girlfriend instantly fall for him and find out which parts weren't quite true in a brand new mass speaker at 7:10.
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1: You don't know me.
2: A confession I can't take back.
1: I am
2: the Masked Speaker.
3: Text to 78592 says, I learned the hard way telling women they have, quote, beautiful mom hair is not the successful pickup line I hoped it would be.
4: Mom hair doesn't feel like, it feels like an insult.
5: Do you
4: me.
5: Put mom in the front of any description and it doesn't feel good?
4: Yeah, like mom bod. Yeah. Yeah, we're like a mom food.
5: Yeah.
4: Even I mean, that sounds weird.
5: It's the same with dad.
4: Yeah, yeah.
3: Well, life is full of lessons that you have to learn the hard way. Also full of luscious motherly hair, too.
5: Ew.
3: And maybe you can share some of that here on the Mass Speaker while we keep you anonymous. Like with today's caller, who's chosen Liam as his fake name. So, Liam, welcome to the show.
6: Thank you guys for having me.
5: How would you describe your favorite hair, Liam?
6: Present.
5: Oh. Present. He likes to not be bald.
3: Any type of hair is good for Liam. But hey, man, voice changer is on. You're the Mass Speaker. Whenever you're ready, let's hear your confession.
6: Okay. So my confession has to do with a scar on my chest.
5: A scar?
6: Yeah.
4: Cool.
6: It's right under my collarbone, and it stretches a few inches across, like, the center of my chest.
5: Okay. I dated a guy who'd been stabbed in the chest.
7: Oh!
4: Whoa.
5: And he had a really big scar.
3: Were you holding the knife?
5: No, I wasn't. It's a long story,
3: What did he do? But yeah.
5: Yeah.
3: Okay. A scar across your chest, that's kind of cool.
6: And I got it years ago. So what happened was I was out one night, and I saw a car on the side of the road that had caught fire.
5: Oh, my gosh. That's so frightening.
6: Yeah, it was terrifying. But there was a woman next to the car yelling that her dog was trapped inside.
5: Oh, no.
6: So I reached in through the car window. I pulled the dog out. But while I was doing it, my chest was kind of laid on the metal part of the car.
5: Yeah.
4: Ow.
6: Which really burned me, and I got the scar.
5: So wait a minute. Why would this be a secret? This is like a hero story.
7: You probably made the news.
3: He started the fire on the car.
7: Oh, that's why it's not.
3: Same thing with Brooke and the knife, but yeah.
6: Yeah. So, I mean, it really worked out when I go to bars, and you know, women would notice the scar kind of poking out of my shirt.
5: What are you wearing, low-cut shirts? I like it.
6: No, I mean, you can kind of see the top of it, regardless, unless I'm wearing a turtleneck.
3: Or a mesh t-shirt, too,
5: I wanted you to wear a boat neck. Yeah.
3: Okay.
6: It's actually how I met my current girlfriend, because once I told them how I got the scar, it usually really worked.
4: Okay. Oh, wow. Yeah, you don't have to make up a cool story.
7: Yes.
4: I literally saved a puppy from a fire.
7: Yeah, I was going to say, do people believe your story? Because I'd have to Google it to believe it. I'd be like, there's no chance. Right.
5: Like, you dropped a curling iron on your chest.
7: Yeah.
3: I mean, Liam, not to ruin this for you, but in your email, because I'm looking back at it that you sent in, you mentioned that your scar story isn't 100% true.
6: Yeah.
5: So you told us that whole story and it wasn't... I mean, that's the whole point of this, is to be honest.
3: Yeah, wait, I'm sorry, what's going on?
6: Well, that's why I'm about to tell you what really happened.
5: Oh, okay.
4: Uh-oh.
5: You set us up.
6: Yeah, you guys know exactly how those women feel now because you were all about it.
5: Hey,
4: My first thought was about the ladies.
3: I really liked you for a second. Why? What's the real story?
6: Well, it's actually a lot more embarrassing. It's not nearly as heroic.
3: Okay.
6: I was 23.
5: Uh-huh.
6: I was home alone one night, just playing video games with my shirt off.
5: There's no car on fire at all in this story.
6: Not unless it was like Grand Theft Auto or something.
3: Okay.
6: So I got hungry. And you know those Uncrustable sandwiches?
5: Yeah,
4: fire.
6: I had a bunch in my freezer, so I decided to microwave one.
5: Mm-hmm. Oh, because you have to thaw them out. I mean, they get
7: so annoying.
5: If people haven't purchased them before, they are in the freezer section of the grocery store.
6: Yeah.
4: Where you have to buy it from. Before you eat them.
3: But I didn't think you're supposed to, like, heat them. I thought you just thaw them.
7: Well, if you don't have time, you got to put them in.
5: He needs to eat it now, Jeff. Okay.
7: You guys don't microwave or air fryer to eat them.
4: Yeah, the air fryer's the best.
5: He doesn't want to eat frozen jelly and peanut butter.
3: Okay, the Uncrustable police. I didn't know. Sorry.
6: So, it was really, really hot. And I sat down on the couch. I took a big bite, and this blob of boiling grape jelly shot out onto my chest.
4: That's a scar? It's a jelly?
7: Better there than in your mouth, I guess. That would be so bad.
3: Oh, wow.
5: True. Oh, I bet that hurt.
7: Ow.
6: Oh, it hurt so bad. It was like lava on my chest.
5: Yeah.
4: Oh, my God.
6: And I finally managed to scrape it off, but it had burned me bad enough to leave a permanent scar.
5: Man.
4: Why don't you tell that story? Girls love Uncrustables.
3: Yeah.
7: I mean, that's also so relatable. That's like literally such a relatable story.
6: It's relatable. not what I would call sexy.
4: Not at all.
5: No.
4: Really?
5: No,
4: it's very like, I messed up.
5: I don't know, but.
4: Fumbled the uncrustable.
5: Funny can't be sexy. I'm just saying.
7: The car is kind of stupid. You're like, why would you go into fire?
4: Yeah.
6: Well, so I have this girlfriend I've been seeing for a while. And she and her entire family think that I'm some, like, dog-saving hero.
4: Yeah.
6: And I want to tell her the truth. I feel so terrible.
4: Yeah.
6: But that night when we met and I told her the story, she said it was one of the most attractive things she'd ever heard.
7: Oh. Well, maybe if she believes that easily, it's fine.
3: Yeah. Maybe the Incrustable story will be the second most attractive thing she's ever heard.
6: I doubt it.
3: Okay.
4: Oh. Next time he pulls a muscle, she's like, what's wrong? And you know, I'm like, oh, man, I lifted a car for a baby.
5: Yeah, exactly. Yeah.
4: My hammy's pulled.
3: Good thing she has you around to be a hero all the time. So
4: yeah.
5: I don't know that you tell her if you want the relationship to continue.
7: Yeah.
6: I mean, I know the truth is the best policy, but I'm worried it's the reason she fell in love with me.
4: It's pretty bad, yeah.
5: Oh, are you worried it's the only reason she loves you?
7: I think there's some other relationship issues if that's the case.
6: I mean, we have a great relationship overall. I've never lied to her about anything except...
3: The whole reason that you guys met.
5: Yeah.
3: But that's okay.
5: Yeah.
3: I think hold on to the lie a little bit longer. You'll find the right time for the truth to come out. But
5: it'll splooge out just like that grape jelly.
3: All over both of you. That's what we hope for. But text in 78592. If you have a confession you've been holding on to, we'll hide your identity, mask your voice, and make you our next mass speaker. Your phone tap's coming up right after this.
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2: It's time for your prank call. It's Brooke and Jeffrey in the morning. And this one, I have a fun challenge for our listeners.
3: Oh.
2: Where you take a shot, pound a natty, or polish off your mimosa every time you hear this woman say, "Why are you calling me?"
3: Oh, God. Sounds like we're going to be drunk by the end, Jeff.
2: That's right. We're turning this prank call into a fun drinking game. So grab that coffee or tequila and get ready to chug whatever's in your hand as you hear me do my absolute worst British accent in your phone tap right now.
4: Hello?
5: Hi there. I'm calling from British Airways customer care. My name is Dutch. Is this May?
4: This is she. May I ask why you're calling?
5: Hi. May I have another? May?
4: Excuse me?
5: You get it? It's a bit of a wordplay on your name, May. May I have another?
4: Oh. Okay.
5: It's funny because they don't have a lot of Mays over here.
4: Okay.
5: In Britain, where I'm calling from.
4: May I ask why you're calling?
5: Gosh, I'm just having a laugh with you, May. What happened? Americans are so rigid with their humor.
4: I just would like to know why you're calling. Is something wrong or...
5: Yeah, you know, no.
4: What company are you with?
5: I already said I'm with Airways. Are you not listening?
4: Okay, is there a problem with my ticket?
5: No problem. I just see here you purchased tickets to come and visit us across the pond.
4: That is correct.
5: Wonderful.
4: Why are you calling, though?
5: Well, I'm just curious. Is it business or pleasure, perhaps?
4: It's pleasure. Me and my husband are taking a trip. We've never been.
5: You've never been to London?
4: No, this will be our first time.
5: Oh, I see. On the hunt for Harry Potter, are we?
4: What?
5: It's just because some Yanks believe Dumbledore's knocking about King's Cross. Intending to go visit Hogwarts after a ride on the tube, eh?
4: That's not what I was thinking at all.
5: Well, good, because not to burst your bubble, love, but none of it's real. No forbidden forest, no Hagrid, no three-headed dog guarding a chamber of secrets.
4: Excuse me.
5: It's a bit disappointing, I
4: know. I just would like to know why you're calling.
5: Are you sure you're all right? I've already told you this. I'm with Airways, customer care. I'm here to care for you, May.
4: But I did not... I did not request a call from customer care. As far as I know, everything is booked and settled.
5: Now I see what's happening. You're used to the American customer care, where they just kick you right in the bollocks.
3: No.
5: But over here in London, we actually care about your trip.
4: I appreciate that. But
5: do you, though?
4: We pretty much have our itinerary down, like what we're doing each day.
5: Mm-hmm. Something romantic, perhaps, you're thinking? You think it's going to be more of a Notting Hill? With you, Grant.
4: Okay.
5: He'll come bumbling around the corner with his shirt half buttoned and say, "Oh, May, is that you? Oh, my stars, you're absolutely ravishing."
4: Excuse me, I don't know where this is going.
5: May, if I may, I'm just trying to help you understand your expectations. It's not like you see in the movies.
4: I don't expect it to be like what it is in the movies.
5: Are you sure? Because in your mind, you're probably picturing Hugh Grant as a charming prime minister who's in love with the junior household staffman.
4: I don't know what you're talking about.
5: It's Love Actually. Have you not seen it?
4: Okay.
5: May.
4: You really think that all Americans have this idea, this fantasy, that we're going to go over there and just be immersed in the movies that we've seen and have the characters walking all around?
5: Love,
4: do you think Americans are that dumb?
5: Love, if I had a quid for every time an American comes over here and expects to see Pan or Potter or Perry from Pride and Prejudice, it's just not in the cards, love. Just trying to sort it out for you.
4: Well, you're talking to the wrong person. I'm not expecting this.
5: All right. Who rattled your cage?
4: You did.
5: Yes.
4: You did with all this dumb shit.
5: All right, okay. Maybe you're the only American who actually uses their thinker.
4: I'll take that compliment, thanks.
5: And that's why, just for you, I'm going to

0: It's a ball. There you go. Sherlock Holmes, mystery solved. It's a prank.
1: Oh, my God.
2: Yeah, and my real name is Jeff from a show called Brooke and Jeffrey in the Morning. I'm sorry.
1: What?
2: Your husband Raymond set you up.
1: Oh, my God.
2: Yeah, Raymond emailed us and he said that you two are planning a romantic getaway to London and he wanted us to mess with you. And I decided to use my absolute worst British accent for it. So I do apologize.
1: It was bad.
0: Bad? I think the word you're looking for, love, is rubbish. The accent's a bloody war crime, isn't it?
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4: 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Somebody running with the cell phone in their pocket.
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3: From the Pacific Steel and Recycling Studio, traffic now as you're coming out of Canyon County into Ada County, going to be slowing down. Looks like we have a situation as you go past the Robinson Overpass on the right-hand side. Move to the left if you're already in that slowdown. And still working that accident on Franklin, just near 5 miles. 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
1: When you think of the most magical place on earth, most of us immediately picture the Lotus Flower Massage Parlor by the airport.
2: Oh, yeah, that one on the strip mall?
1: Oh, you know it.
2: Yeah.
3: Open until 5 a.m.
2: Yeah.
1: But let's say there was a second happiest place.
2: Okay.
1: For some, it's Disneyland.
2: Yeah.
1: And that was definitely the case for one of our listeners who was on the show earlier this year trying to score a date. Mm. Now, you may remember them as the Disney Do and Disney Don't couple.
2: Oh, yeah.
1: He was a huge fan. She was trying to understand it.
2: Uh-huh.
1: But where are they now after agreeing to go out again? You're going to hear the surprising answer when we have them back on the show for a special second date update coming up right after this.
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1: Whenever people email us saying they matched with someone online,
2: yeah,
1: we usually assume it's on one of the big dating apps. Yeah. Tinder, Hinge,
3: yeah.
1: Bumble, mm-hmm. Grumbler, mm-hmm. all the usual ones.
2: Yeah. Mm-hmm.
1: But one of our listeners says he found a lady on an app that I've personally never heard of before. But the name of it intrigues me alone.
2: So, oh, I love a good, is it a pun? Tell me it's a pun.
1: Let's find out more about it. We'll speak to Brian. Brian, welcome to the show, man.
4: Oh, thanks for having me.
2: Oh, I feel like this is just going to be one huge ad for a niche dating app that nobody yeah. knows about.
1: Yeah, tell us about this particular app that you use. What's it called?
4: Well, the app that I'm on is called Bristler.
2: Bristler?
1: Bristler.
4: Yeah, for women that like beards.
1: Oh, yeah.
3: Better than Beardos.
2: Yeah, oh, Beardos is cuter, or Beardle.
4: I don't work for them, but I like it so far.
3: Okay.
2: So what kind of facial hair are you sporting? Because I would assume you have to have some sort of requirement of beard or mustache to get on this app.
4: Yeah, you have to prove that you have a beard, at least.
3: Okay, so a goatee or like a mustache wouldn't fly on this site?
4: I mean, I've seen it, but I'm, okay. I guess I haven't because, you know, I'm only looking at the women do not have beards.
1: No, it's okay. It's okay. You could say you're perusing the guys' apps, too, just for ideas. Yeah.
2: I just disappointed that the women don't have facial hair.
3: That would be so funny.
1: Brooke would be so popular on this app. Yeah. She'd get so many swipes on her.
2: Let it fly, girls. Let it fly.
1: Okay, so I think we get the idea. What's the name of the woman that you matched with?
4: I matched with Olivia.
2: Okay. Did she hit you up first?
4: I reached out at the beginning of the week and then have made plans for the weekend.
2: Nice.
1: All right. So where does a manly, masculine, bearded guy like yourself take a woman for a first date?
4: I like to go to Dave and Buster's.
3: That's a fun date.
2: Little arcade, little alcohol.
4: Yeah. We just sat at the bar, got some food. Then the conversation started flowing pretty naturally.
3: Oh, good.
1: Nice.
4: Yeah.
5: Do you get nervous? There's a lot of pressure on how your beard looks for this. Oh, like, since that's her thing, you know?
3: Yeah, did you groom it? Did you wax it?
4: Oh, of course. I have all the oils and the trimmers.
3: Good.
4: Okay. So, made it look real nice.
1: That's good.
3: Okay.
1: And when you two were talking, what did you, like, connect over? How'd you bond?
4: Well, we both bonded over just being down for kind of anything. I mean, and also how nice she was. She complimented me on, like, the way I looked, the beard, obviously, and then thought she was adventurous. Not a lot of girls would want to go to Dave and Buster's, but she was down for it.
3: Did anything happen while you were playing games? Did you help her hold the gun?
2: I was thinking he like got too competitive or something.
3: Oh, yeah? Or did you let her win?
2: I'm trying to figure out what went wrong here.
3: Yeah.
4: Yeah, no, I cheered her on for the games. We were working as a team because we were trying to get enough tickets to get a stuffed animal.
3: Oh, that's
4: cute. We were there a long time.
1: Okay, but now I'm with Brooke. How did you mess up?
2: Yeah.
1: What did you do wrong?
3: Yeah, just tell us.
4: Okay, so
2: there is something.
1: Okay.
4: I know it's more of a second and third date kind of thing you drop on someone, but I told her I'm a Disney adult.
2: Oh.
4: Yeah, you guys know what that is.
2: Yeah, we're like adult who's obsessed with Disney, maybe goes to Disneyland a lot for every vacation.
1: Names their children after Disney characters, that sort of thing.
3: You quiet down, Dopey.
1: Yeah.
5: I'm shocked you went on an app for that.
2: That's a good point, Alexis. Yeah.
3: There should be a Disney dating app.
1: Why do you think bringing that up may have been a weird point?
4: You do have to tell someone. Not everyone's really into it. And she kind of was asking me about it. And I think she was kind of like trying to get me to say like what that means for me.
2: Yeah.
4: Like what level is she working with here, totally. I guess?
1: Yeah. Like, are you a fan or do you have Donald Duck bed sheets?
4: Right. And so I told her, it's like, well, it means like with a group of friends, I go like 5-6 times a year.
1: Okay.
3: You know, there's some adults that go every week. So.
2: I'm going to be honest with you. I could see why, like, looking down the road, that would be hard in a relationship if you weren't both on the same boat there.
1: Yeah. Did you gauge her love of Disney?
4: Yeah. I mean, I asked her. I was like, well, you know, I really love Disney. Do you love Disney? And she said, I like it. I do really like it.
3: I think most people.
1: After the Disney conversation, you felt the vibe change a little bit?
4: Yeah, I mean, it wasn't as intense before, but it wasn't like a full-on drop-off. She was just like, oh, yeah, that is new information, I guess.
2: Yeah.
4: But yeah, she's not getting back to me. I've tried to call on her.
2: But you know, I mean, like, you understand that in a relationship, if you date someone who's not a Disney adult, there'll be some compromise, right? You're a reasonable guy.
4: Yeah, I mean, I'd like to think so.
1: Brooke's going to be your fairy godmother when we come back.
3: Oh, you're a really good Mickey Mouse impression. Yeah. You should do Mickey Mouse.
1: And we're going to do Cinderella style and ask to see her feet when we come back and do a second date update. We're going to see if that slipper fits.
3: I like Disney style
1: right after this. Hold on.
4: It's a little weird, but thank you.
1: All right, we're on it. Hold on.
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1: You're in the middle of a second date update, and we're going to find out how the couple is doing right after you hear part two.
2: It's a special fairy tale edition of Second Date Update today.
3: Yeah.
2: Where our listener, Brian, who's a self-proclaimed Disney adult, is looking to find his happily ever after. And how does that happen? Well, in Cinderella, the prince brings a glass slipper from house to house. How do we do it on our show? We request feet pics to see if they match what we like. Brian, I'm not getting too creepy here, am I?
4: I think so.
5: Thank you, Brian.
3: Yes. Oh, man. Yeah, we don't even have a slipper. We just want feet pics.
5: And Jeff wasn't even going to tell you that it was your feet pics that he was hoping for.
2: Yeah.
4: If you think that's going to help, you're the expert.
2: We'll request those from you later. But the thing is, we still don't really know if Olivia actually got turned off by Brian's admission that he's a Disney adult.
5: Yeah.
2: And he goes to Disneyland 5 or 6 times a year. But my co-hosts think that could be at least one red flag.
5: It's just like two different lifestyles, right? It's like hard to imagine going there 5 or 6 times
3: and Disney,
5: a year.
3: Disney adults, instead of going somewhere else, they just go back and back and back. Some people like going to the beach.
5: Yeah.
4: They have that too.
3: Well, Walt Disney World has mess beaches. That's
5: they
3: right.
2: Oh, that could be a good second date. Going to like a beach version of Disneyland. See her in a bikini.
3: Disney hopping?
2: We'll ask for bikini shots after the feet pics. That's what
5: Don't
2: he said.
5: Don't ask for pictures. He did not say that.
3: Jeff is very creative.
5: No, Jeff is the villain.
2: Fully clothed at the beach then. Fine.
5: You're really giving off Gaston right now.
2: The hottest one. Thank you, Brooke. Anyway. Let's just call Olivia. We'll see if she answers the phone, and we'll see what she has to say. Here we go.
6: Hello?
2: Hi, we're looking to speak with Olivia.
6: This is her.
2: Hey, Olivia. You're on a radio show right now. We're called Brooke and Jeffrey in the Morning.
3: Hi, good morning.
6: I'm actually confused.
5: Yeah.
2: Yeah, that's okay, because we're doing a segment here. It's called a Second Date Update, and we're trying to help out one of our listeners that you met up with recently, a guy named Brian.
6: Because
2: he's not hearing back from you after the two of you hung out at Dave and Buster's.
3: Yeah.
5: And it sounds like it was fun.
6: Yeah, I'm sorry. How did you get this information?
2: Well, from him, because honestly, he's a little bit disappointed that the two of you hadn't had a second meetup.
6: Yeah, I mean, I don't really know if we were a great match.
2: Okay. So. What made you feel that way?
6: I think just like our hobbies and our interests are a little different. He's into
2: We'll just ask, does it have anything to do with his affection for the world of Disney?
5: Are you laughing?
6: Yes.
2: Okay.
5: I mean, okay. Once he told you he was a Disney adult, what was going through your head?
6: I mean, I will say that I'm actually pretty open-minded. And so... When he first brought it up, you know, I thought like, oh, this is just like a quirky kind of passion.
5: Yeah.
6: But then he kind of got like a little more into it. And
2: into it how?
6: So he showed me a picture on his phone and it was with him and like a bunch of his buddies.
2: Uh-huh. Okay.
6: And they were all dressed up like Snow White dwarfs.
5: That's kind of funny. I've seen that where a lot of Disney adults will cosplay.
2: Yeah. What about him being dressed as a dwarf was unappealing to you?
6: Well, we met on this app. I have a thing for beards. I thought he was attractive, you know, initially. But then I saw this photo and all of the guys there have beards except one. It was Dopey.
3: Yeah. Of course.
2: Yeah. Okay. Oh, they're really committed. I mean, so you were attracted to all of the dwarves in addition to Brian?
3: No, Jeff.
6: No, it was just, I think I kind of realized in that moment that like his whole identity is wrapped up into being this cartoon dwarf. Like this isn't a one-time thing. This is his thing.
5: Just because it's one trip, though, that doesn't mean he dresses like that all the time.
2: Yeah, he wasn't dressed like that for your date, right?
6: No, he was wearing regular clothes, something else weird happened is he walked me to my car, and then as we were walking to my car, he was singing the Hi-Ho song.
2: Hi-ho. It's off to kiss we go.
5: Was he joking? Was it a joke because of the picture from earlier?
3: Yeah.
6: I don't know. You know, I just met him, so okay. Like this is my first impression.
5: That makes all sense. Right.
3: You're like, what do you do for a living? You're like, I'm a miner.
5: Yeah.
3: I mine for gems.
5: Look at this diamond that I just pulled out from behind your ear.
2: Oh, now Alexis is interested all of a sudden. That's the truth. But okay, it sounds like, Olivia, you were just kind of overwhelmed by how into Disney he is.
6: Yeah. It just kind of made me question things.
2: We can all understand why you might feel that way. I'm curious if Brian does, though, because he is on the other line of this call waiting to jump in and talk to you.
6: Are you serious?
2: Yeah.
4: Yeah.
6: Okay, you guys didn't tell me this when I just told you all this information.
3: You're supposed to yell, hi, ho!
2: Sorry about that, Olivia, but yeah, he's there.
4: Olivia, I get what you're saying there, by the way. I'm sorry I had to go this route, but maybe I played into it too much. But no, I don't think I'm actually one of the seven dwarves. And but the one I play, I'm bashful, by the way.
3: Kind of endearing.
2: The sweet one. Yeah, Brooke is drunky. So yeah, it's better than that one for sure.
3: Whiny.
2: Olivia, does that make it any better knowing which specific character he is?
3: I feel like it does.
6: I don't really know what to say, to be honest. I just, like, if I'm going to date you, like, do I have to dress up?
4: No, you don't have to. That's, like, something I do with my friends. Of course, if you want to, like, that's a thing. But, like, you don't have to.
3: Oh, that's good.
5: I mean, think of it this way. It's healthy. He's got good friendships. He has a cool hobby. He has other interests outside of you, which means he's going to be, you know, not too clingy.
1: Okay. For best gone on vacation.
5: Yeah, totally.
3: And he makes good money if he can afford to go to Disney five
1: times.
3: For real.
1: You're not wrong.
2: Totally. I mean, Alexis, would you be into him if you found out he was a Disney adult? Would that...
1: Could I go to the beach while he goes to the park?
3: Is that the resort still?
1: Yeah.
2: All right.
3: Might hurt the Grand Floridian.
5: I think that's a good compromise.
1: Yeah.
2: It's not quite a no.
4: And you know, I probably should have waited to tell you this because I normally don't bring it up, but I felt so comfortable around you and we were having such a good time that I was like, okay, you know, why not just tell you to.
2: Brian feels like you two had an obvious connection, so we'd like to offer to send you out on another date. And we would pay for it.
6: That's nice. I wasn't planning to pay for it anyway, but...
4: Well, it's all right. I work in a diamond mine, so...
3: That's
2: covered.
4: I'm sorry. I won't make those jokes on the date.
2: Oh, wow.
5: Wait, is that a yes,
2: Yes?
6: Yes.
5: All right.
3: Yay! All right.
2: True love is possible in this world, not just in the Disney world. Wow. And turns out you don't have to ask to see a woman's foot and put a slipper on it to see if she's the one for you.
5: We couldn't have just gone with dreams do come true.
2: Dreams do come true when you're willing to change yourself as a man in order to fit exactly what a woman wants you to be.
3: It's when you wish upon a star, Jeff.
2: Okay. Yeah. Stars and galaxy signs.
3: That too.
2: Good job, Brian.
4: Well, thanks so much, Ying. Thanks for the help.
3: Yeah. You got bashful a date? Like, that's impressive.
5: That's a good point.
2: We really are the fairy godparents.
5: Yeah.
0: Brooke and Jeffrey in the morning.
2: All right. Well, this is awesome. We've got Brian and Olivia back on the phone with us.
3: Yay.
2: And can we all just assume that you two are still living happily ever after in a land far, far away?
6: I don't know about that, but we are still together.
5: Oh, okay.
3: Just not happy.
5: Why do I only picture you in cosplay outfits right now as some sort of Disney prince and princess?
2: Yeah. I mean, it's good to hear that you guys are together. So what's going on with you two? What's new?
4: Well, I have exciting updates. It was my birthday recently.
5: Hey.
2: Oh, hey. Happy birthday.
3: Yeah. Yeah.
4: Thank you. Yeah. And Olivia surprised me with the best gift, maybe of all time, the best gift ever.
5: What?
4: She knows that I'm obsessed with Disney. I mean, everyone knows that now.
2: Yeah. Okay.
4: But she gave me an application to work at Disneyland.
5: What?
3: Oh, my God. I never thought of that.
5: That's actually kind of a beautiful gift. Like, you're encouraging his dream.
3: Yeah.
4: I hadn't thought of it at all. And it's like, this is why, you know, Olivia thinks of everything. She's like 10 steps ahead. It's amazing. I can do a 9 to 5 Monday through Friday at Disney.
2: Wow.
3: That wouldn't be that bad.
5: I mean, you know, though, when you get, it's like.
1: Brooke, don't say it. Don't say
2: it. Don't put calls in.
3: I know what you're going to say. No. Like, once you work there.
5: It's like not meeting your heroes. You know,
3: yeah,
5: it's
3: kind of the same. Totally. Don't pull the curtain back.
2: Olivia, I disagree. I think it's a great gift.
3: Yeah.
6: Thank you. Look, yeah. I think that this is a great way for him to be a part of Disney, and then he doesn't have to bug us about going to the park and dressing up in costumes every weekend. But now he can get paid.
2: He could be made to do it, okay.
3: I love it. I mean, he could actually audition and be one of the seven dwarves.
2: Yeah. Is there a specific character that you want to be if you get hired at Disneyland?
4: There's so many. I mean, I know you guys can't see me, but I think I have a lot of range.
2: Oh, really?
5: Okay.
3: You could be a little Mickey or you could be Ratatouille.
5: I've heard that you have to do the mascot, the fur part, before you get to move up to the face people. You know, you have to like swelter in a costume before you get to be yourself.
4: Well. Yeah. Hey, you know, I'm used to it. I'm smiling on the inside and outside. Then.
2: This is a pretty cool update.
3: Great, guys.
2: Thanks for reaching out, you two. And Brian, good luck with your application to work at Disneyland. We'll try to put in a good word for you.
4: Yeah. Hey, thank you.
5: Hey, and remember, janitor still counts as an employee there.
3: Oh, yeah.
4: I'll take it.
2: Okay. It's Brooke and Jeffrey in the morning.
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3: 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That's being cleared now, but the slowdown's still there. And finishing cleanup of an accident on Franklin near Bible. 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
7: Thank you, Whistle Farms. For $1,000, we're going to kick this thing off. Here is the Secret Sound. 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
8: We're feeling generous. 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
10: Yeah.
9: 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In your hand. Woo. 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
1: Did you guys see the Mars rover just sent back crazy new footage from the Martian surface?
2: Yes. Yes.
1: Yeah, and in the latest video, amazing. It was a selfie shot of the rover twerking in a mirror bathroom.
2: Oh,
1: it's gone huge on...
2: Woo, TikTok click shock!
1: No surprise, that was a TikTok click shock.
3: No kidding.
1: Where we discuss the biggest TikTok videos from the past week. We'll get right into it with your first TikTok click shock, which comes out of Silicon Valley, California, because... AI's been in the news a lot lately.
3: Yeah. Mm-hmm.
1: And the people who are working closest to it are coming out on social media now saying all sorts of things.
3: Yeah.
1: Some of them are sounding the alarms like, watch out, it's going to take over the world and kill all your family.
3: Yes.
1: Don't tease me with a good dad.
3: Yes.
1: But other AI people, like this Palantir executive named Shyam Sankar, believes that AI will take over the world, yes, but in a positive way.
3: Okay. Oh. I'd like to hear some positive. About this thing.
1: And he knows it because of the confidence that he sees in all the other scientists who are currently working with it on the front lines.
3: Mm.
1: Anyway, his clip went viral, and I think you're definitely going to understand why.
4: So many AI researchers have started smoking as a way of signaling to other researchers how much they believe in AI.
5: That makes no sense. Yeah. What do you
4: think? I believe so much in AI that it's going to cure cancer. So I'm showing you my chips are all in.
2: Oh.
1: Wow.
6: See the correlation.
3: Literally the dumbest gamble could possibly make.
6: Quick, start eating asbestos.
3: Yeah.
1: Yeah. I mean, they're terrible. That confident, Brooke.
3: No. Wow. No. I mean, we have cured some cancers. To cure all cancers is a ridiculous claim.
6: Yeah. Well,
1: that's because your dumb human brain can't comprehend how to do it properly, Brooke. You're holding us back, and I don't know why you don't want the future to come.
3: I'm sorry. Give me a light.
1: In the comments, people couldn't believe it, saying the researchers working on AI are completely delusional. Mm-hmm. It's the height of narcissism to believe that what you create is going to save you and all of humanity.
3: Yeah.
1: Sure. So I guess let's give up.
6: Guys, that's why I stopped dating, because I know my AI wife will be invented in the next 5 years.
1: Yes.
6: I'm saving myself for her.
5: I think you can have an AI girlfriend right now.
3: Yeah. I think it's happening.
6: They're not good enough. I tried.
3: They still don't meet your standards.
6: Yeah. I'll keep checking in every few months.
3: Okay.
1: That was a TikTok click shock. Here next.
2: Woo! TikTok click shock!
1: Is from a woman named Paige Davis, who's an influencer and a serial dater.
3: Dude, Paige Davis used to be the host of Trading Spaces. Anybody?
6: Oh, random.
3: Anybody here?
1: This is a different Paige Davis.
3: Okay. I loved her.
1: Her latest post on the platform went viral, getting over 2 million views. It's titled, Get Ready With Me, ... to Get Stood Up.
3: She's already planning on it.
6: Mm-hmm.
1: She wasn't. I'll just give you the summary before we go to the clip. But she's in Miami, and she matches with a guy on the apps. Mm-hmm. Very good-looking dude in finance. So she shows up to their date at some fancy bar with purple lighting or whatever and texts the guy, hey, I'm here. So he responds, I'm a block away.
3: Sweet.
5: Okay.
1: Then 10 minutes pass.
3: Yeah, it's a long block, I'm sure.
1: Then 20 minutes.
3: Oh, no. He fell down and scraped his knees up.
1: So she decides to call him to see if he's parking or if something happened. What's going on?
3: Yeah.
1: Turns out she's blocked.
3: What?
6: Oh, why did he block her?
5: Why would he text that and then block her?
6: Yeah. Yeah.
1: Her heart sinks and she's wondering exactly, like, did he come in and see her?
3: Yeah.
1: Did he change his mind?
6: Yeah.
1: She has no idea, but she went home that night in tears and the next day got on social media and said this.
7: So while I'm sitting there, I have one cocktail, which if you know Miami prices, $25 shrimp cocktail.
6: Dang.
7: It's another $25. Ooh. I Ubered there, like $18. Mm. I had to Uber back, another $18. So all in, it was easily over $100 for me to get stood up. So Bumble, can you pay me that $100 that I'm owed? Because you have trash men on your apps who leave women and stand them up.
1: It's a great question. Uh-huh. Should the dating apps be held financially responsible if your date's a no-show?
3: I mean, I like the concept. I don't think it's bad. If there was some sort of like financial penalty

0: for standing someone up, it probably would happen less.
1: Oh, yeah. They should do like Uber Eats. Like you can say my order never showed up like once a month.
2: That's what a lot of people in the app was saying. They were like, we rate our Uber drivers. Why can't we do the same with the men that we date? So maybe not a reimbursement, but a rating for every member out of 5 stars and a review of do they show up on time? Yeah. Do they look like their photos? Are they wearing pants? So they want more accountability.
1: Anybody can lie though.
0: I'm here for like maybe a down deposit. You know, like when you rent an Airbnb or a hotel room, you got to put some money down and you lose it if you don't show up.
2: Yeah.
0: So from both sides.
2: A lot of ideas are out there. But as for Paige, she says she's done with dating for now. Okay. And the future of her love life is unknown.
0: Hey. Yes. Oh, so Paige.
2: That was a TikTok click shock. And your final
3: TikTok click shock
2: is out of Australia. Specifically from a wacky morning radio show there called Will and Woody.
0: Hey.
1: Okay.
2: And they do different things like discussing local topics, covering the hot news of the day, all the stuff that we don't do, basically. Yeah. And a lot of their shows based around taking callers to let them weigh in personally with their own opinions all show long.
0: We do that every once in a while, but some shows are really relying on it. Like, hey, tell us a story about the most embarrassing time you drove your car to your mom's house.
2: Yeah.
1: Didn't plan anything today.
2: But recently a compilation video went viral where one of their listeners has been consistently trolling them, pretending to call in with an opinion, and it gets the hosts every time.
0: Yeah,
1: so funny.
0: I love it.
2: Listen.
4: Rick's called, talking first day blunders. Rick, what have you got?
5: I just made up a story because I wanted to get through and say, hey, boys, how you going?
6: Sorry, you told the producer to get on air with us and say g'day.
5: Absolute rubbish. Just wanted to say, Ricky, boys, back on.
4: Hey, Jared, what's your opinion on this?
7: Hey, boys, I think it's disgusting, but do you know what I find more disgusting? It's Rick! What up, what up?
0: Oh my God, wow. They're getting Rickrolled in a totally different way.
2: A lot of people are saying this is the real Rickroll.
0: Yeah.
2: And apparently this guy, Rick, borrows different people's cell phones. Like he'll actually be on the subway and ask a stranger to use theirs and they'll let him it just so he can call the radio station using these different voices and disguises.
1: I was going to say we have caller ID. That wouldn't work on us, but they do too.
2: So,
1: wow.
2: What do Will and Woody think about the prank? They've seen their ratings climb enormously since Rick joined, with listeners tuning in every day just to see if Tricky Ricky shows up.
0: Tricky Ricky raising the ratings and getting no money in return.
2: Yeah, I want to be Ricked.
1: Well, that's a different thing,
0: I feel like
1: Jeff.
0: You've said that before.
2: Yeah, I mean, in the radio sense too now. Yep. But those are your stories for the week. We got your phone tab coming up next.
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9: 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Hello, who's this?
10: Hi, this is Jessica.
9: Hey, Jessica, how are you?
10: I'm great. How are you doing?
9: I'm good. What are you up to this morning?
10: Not much this morning.
9: Jessica, you are going to be the first official person to guess the secret sound.
10: Okay, I've won this contest before, so let's see if I can do it again.
9: We have a previous secret sound winner on the line. That's got to be good luck.
10: Yeah, I won a couple summers ago.
9: All right, well, if you've done it before, you could do it again. Jessica, what is the secret sound?
10: Okay, is it just like digging your fingers through a candy dish?
9: Is it digging your fingers through a candy dish? No, it's not.
10: Okay.
9: Good guess, Jessica, but we're still sending you and your family to Whistle Farms for some free pumpkins.
10: Oh, awesome. That's

0: I bet. You know, as neighbors, we all got to pull together.
1: Yeah.
0: I live a few blocks down from where you live, so I noticed the right away the picture.
1: That's great, man.
0: Yeah.
1: Do you got any information?
0: Hypothetically, let's say I found it at the end of the cul-de-sac, like a few blocks away from where your house is, and it still had the key in it.
1: Okay.
0: I'm wondering, if the check engine light was on and it needed oil, what kind of oil would your car take? Do you remember?
1: What are you talking about? How does that help you find my car?
0: Let's just say, hypothetically, right? Because I'm going to keep my eyes out on it for you. Oh. All right? We're going to find it together.
1: I appreciate that.
0: But do you think it's synthetic oil? Or maybe, you know, semi-synthetic, kind of a conventional situation? I tried to look up the model online, but it was really, really confusing.
1: I'm having trouble understanding how knowing what kind of oil my car takes is helping you find my car for me.
0: Yeah, you're right. I could always figure that out on my own if I ever found it, hypothetically.
1: Is there anything else that you wanted to ask me or maybe tell me?
0: Yeah. Let's say, hypothetically, the person who finds it doesn't really like that green color you have. They want to change it so people won't recognize it. What color would you change it to?
1: I'm sorry, what?
0: I mean, maybe something you wouldn't even recognize yourself.
1: What?
0: You know.
1: Where is it that you said you lived again?
0: Oh, yeah, in your neighborhood. You just go back to the left and then right? We're at the cul-de-sac where the tree... you know where they find a lot of lost cars?
1: No, I don't think I've ever heard of that area. Otherwise, that might have been the first place that I looked.
0: Yeah, they find cars all the time in that area that I live in. Definitely.
1: Really?
0: Yeah, well, I totally.
1: Maybe I'll pay it a visit. Maybe I'll come over.
0: Oh, no, I don't want to inconvenience your neighbor. Let me do all the dangerous work. I'll hunt the car down. You just sit tight.
1: Man, that's really neighborly of you. Yeah,
0: thank you.
1: That. But, you know, I insist. Why don't I swing by?
0: Oh.
1: That way we'll feel closer. You know, we'll be more connected for finding my car.
0: Yeah.
1: That you hypothetically will help me find.
0: Good idea. If you come over, though, let's meet out more on the street side. I'm not as close to my garage. I got to... big project I'm working on in there, secret. Can't look inside. Not the garage, at least.
1: Not in the garage.
0: Or the shed. There's parts in the shed for the project happening in the garage.
1: Listen, man, do you want to just cut the crap and tell me what's really going on?
0: Oh.
1: Because I know that you have my car.
0: Oh. Wow. Why would you even think that?
1: I don't know. Hypothetically, I must have two brain cells.
0: Whoa. Oh, okay, let's step back hypothetically for a second.
1: No, let's hypothetically not, okay? Let's actually...
0: Well, let's hypothetically say your best friend set you up for this prank phone call and you're on the radio right now.
1: Listen, Joker, I don't know what the you're going on about, okay?
0: It's pronounced Jose, almost. It's not Joker, it's Jose. I'm on a radio show called Brooke and Jeffrey in the Morning.
1: Wait.
0: We're doing a phone tap on you.
1: Wait, what? What's going on?
0: I'll say it again. This is actually Jose from the radio show Brooke and Jeffrey in the Morning. We have nothing to do with your car.
2: Oh.
0: Your best friend Kyle set you up.
1: Oh, my God. Kyle's such an asshole.
0: Man, yeah, I'm so sorry. Kyle told us it's a really bad situation. He just wanted to, like, make you smile a little bit, man. I'm sorry.
1: Yeah, I'm smiling now, but
0: good.
1: He gave me a heart attack first.
0: Oh, yeah, he wanted us to give you a heart attack, then smile. Ah, I forgot the order. Hypothetically.
1: I don't even, not even hypothetically. I think I actually want to kick his ass right now.
0: Oh, I'll help you. I mean, hypothetically. Like, the police ask.
1: Great.
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9: From the Pacific Steel and Recycling Studios, traffic on the freeway still running heavy and steady, bright sunshine right now, traveling eastbound. 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That's your traffic now.
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1: You know in the horror movies when the dumb blonde has a chance to escape and run out the front door, but she goes up the stairs instead?
2: Yes.
3: It's always a stereotype.
2: Yeah.
3: And guys, I'm getting in the shower.
1: Yeah, and you're yelling at the TV about what a terrible, stupid choice that was.
3: Yes.
1: Well, today, we were the dumb blonde.
2: Oh.
3: Hey!
2: Story of my life.
1: Because we had no idea who we were dialing when one of our listeners asked us to call his date.
2: Oh.
1: So, of course, we walked straight into a trap with Brooke leading us the entire way without her glasses on.
2: That was the problem.
1: Yeah, come on, Velma.
2: You're dumb blonde.
1: You're better than that.
2: I don't know.
1: It was definitely one of our most unique calls in a while. We were not expecting it, and you're going to hear how it went down in a second date update right after this.
0: It's Brooke and Jeffrey

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2: I think for most guys in the dating world, and this isn't universally true, but I think a lot of men are pretty lazy when it comes to dating.
3: Really?
2: You're just kind of coasting along, having fun, meeting, ghosting, whatever. Until you meet that one girl who changes everything.
3: She
2: blows the doors off and makes you think, I will do whatever it takes to date her.
3: Okay.
2: I will give up my hobbies. I will betray my own family. Do it if she says yes.
4: All right, careful.
2: And
3: we're talking about two extremes right now, Jeff.
4: Yeah, this is wild.
2: Welcome to the male mind.
3: All right.
2: And that happened recently to one of our listeners. His name is Isaac. Isaac, from your email, it sounds like you're ready to finally become a better man. Welcome to the show.
5: Thank you.
2: Is that true? Am I overextending with this, or do you really feel like this girl is special?
5: Yeah, oh no, she definitely was. I mean, it was definitely a unique experience. At first for me, she was just amazing. She was a great girl.
3: Okay.
2: Okay.
4: So you immediately took her a little more seriously than other dates.
2: Yeah, so what's this lady's name?
5: Her name's Aura.
2: Aura. That's nice.
3: That's kind of fun. Where'd you meet her?
5: We on a dating app, and she's really confident. That's really sexy to me because I'm not the most confident. I'm kind of shy, just kind of go with the flow, but I'm definitely confidence isn't really like my strong point. So
3: interesting.
4: Oh, so you?
3: I mean,
4: the balance thing.
3: It must be out of the norm for you then to call a radio show for help.
4: Yeah,
3: I mean that's a good step towards confidence. And
5: yeah, it took a lot for me to do this, but she's a hell of a lady.
3: Okay.
4: Wow, man,
2: big moves. Okay, so what did? I'm assuming you actually met up with her.
5: Yeah, so we were gonna meet at a bar, and so I got there first. And I was sitting at a booth kind of facing the door. And when she walked in, I mean, it was like, you know, when like fajitas come out of a restaurant, everybody just works.
4: Yeah.
3: Oh, my God. What a compliment.
2: That is really the perfect description.
3: True, though, because whenever they come out, no matter how many times you've seen them, you turn around and look.
2: You're like, I want some of that.
3: Yeah.
5: Yeah, you could definitely say she had fajita energy.
2: Okay. We're off to a really good start of the date. How did the rest of it go?
5: She sat down and immediately that confidence just started spilling out. She knew what she wanted to drink. She knew what she wanted to eat. So it was really cool.
3: What was your connection with her like? Because it's a lot about like how amazing she was, but like what did you two bond over?
5: I don't know. She was easy to talk to, which is another issue with me is sometimes I don't really have the confidence to talk to girls, but she would ask questions and she would ask about me and I just felt comfortable.
4: Dude, you know, they say opposites attract and this sounds like the perfect example. She brings you outside of your shell a little bit.
3: Mm-hmm.
4: You know, you feel like this could compliment you in a relationship.
2: Yeah. Totally. So like what type of questions were you tossing back and forth between each other?
5: We started having just basic conversations, talk a little bit about family, but then it got a little, in my opinion, just a little weird. It's a little bit different conversation because she ended up asking me how many other women that I'm dating at the time.
3: Oh, is that a normal question, Alexis? I honestly don't know.
6: I feel like everyone knows people are talking to multiple people.
3: Yeah.
6: Like, I don't think it's bad to ask.
2: I mean, if I was you, Isaac, I would take it as a compliment that she's like, oh, you must have lots of other ladies trying to lock you down. How many others?
4: Yeah.
2: Did you answer that question?
5: Well, I said it was two, but I lied a little bit. I mean, I'm just seeing her. I want to seem like a loser.
4: You're gonna lie. Why not say like four? Like something a little more exciting.
3: I don't know.
6: What's a safe amount?
3: Would it freak you out if he said, I'm only seeing you?
6: No, but what if you're debating between other people? Like a guy tells you zero that you like equally. You might go for him versus a guy with two. No?
2: Okay. But at least the guy with two seems a little bit more wanted, more desired.
6: Exactly. Depends what she's into, you know?
2: Not totally inaccessible, though. But I want to know, did you ask that question back to her?
5: Yeah, I asked her.
3: What'd she say?
2: Okay.
4: Wow.
5: She said she was dating a couple guys, too.
3: Okay. So she just mirrored your response.
4: Yeah, she said what you said.
2: All right.
5: Then she took a shot and just, like, stared at me.
6: What? A solo shot without you?
2: Like, pounded some tequila?
5: Yeah, she really did, and it was kind of was like, are you ready to step up?
6: Dang. Oh, wow. Someone who orders shots on a first date, that's a different...
2: This girl's really sounding like a personality, so...
3: Yeah.
4: I mean, like the confidence, even the description exudes this woman. Like, she sounds like she takes charge.
3: See, I feel like that's almost scary.
4: It could be. Yeah. It can be.
2: Guys like to be scared a little bit.
4: Not really.
2: Just a little.
4: Maybe a little.
2: How long did you two spend together at this bar?
5: It was about 45 minutes, and then she says you gotta go.
4: Feels kind of short, like you guys just ate and she
7: missed. It's a shot.
6: She came in,
3: she asked for your number, she took a shot, and then she's like, peace.
7: I'm like, what?
4: It's really funny to think about.
3: I mean, we're joking, but why do you think it was only 45 minutes when you were out to dinner?
5: I don't know. Maybe she got what she wanted out of me. I don't know.
2: Has there been any contact since that day?
5: So it was about 10 days ago this happened, and maybe every day I sent her one like nice message.
4: Oh, no.
3: But is she responding?
4: Every day?
3: Wait, listen, if she's responding, it's fine.
5: She responded like to the first couple, but she pretty much stopped.
3: So, but what's strange about this is, like, you think a woman that's that direct would just tell you.
4: Yeah, I just say, I'm not interested.
3: You know, like, why would she ghost? Why wouldn't she?
2: Too many tequila shots, and now she needs time to recover before she musters up the strength to write a text.
4: Or maybe she wants a guy to come after her. She wants this. She's
7: got her 10 texts.
4: Hey, well, that's true.
7: What more does she want?
4: Yeah. I didn't think of that. Yeah. That's true. Okay.
2: It's possible that she is waiting to be chased, and that's exactly what we're going to do when we call her.
4: Yeah,
5: I mean, I feel like having the radio station call is a pretty bold move, and that might say, like, hey, he's the guy. He's the one.
3: Okay. All right. I like it. Let's be bold.
2: Let's do
4: this
2: it.
4: With the 10 texts.
2: In fact, let's all slam some shots right before we come back.
4: Yay! I think I'm gonna relapse.
3: I think you were already slurring when you said that.
2: I know. It's going to make this call real interesting.
4: All right, coffee shots.
2: Whatever it is. We'll do it with your second date update right after this. Hold on.
1: Brooke and Jeff.

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1: I think we may have just coined a new dating term on the show here.
2: Did.
1: Big fajita energy. Because our listener Isaac said the lady he went out with had it in spades as she was turning heads walking into the bar that night like a big sizzling tray of fajitas.
2: Yes, everybody's got a look.
1: Unfortunately for him, though, the date only lasted 45 minutes and she took a shot right in the middle of it.
2: It was not upsetting to him.
1: No. That's just that BFE, big fajita energy she's carrying.
3: I didn't ask, but how come she didn't buy him or he didn't buy himself a shot so they could cheers and do a shot together?
2: I don't think it was about him.
1: No. Okay. It was all about her, and it's been 10 days since they last saw each other. He's hoping that this move of having us reach out to her will prove that he is different than all the other guys that she's ever seen before.
3: Yeah, and he's outside of the box right now. He's not a very confident guy.
2: When you think confidence, you think our show.
4: You think radio listener.
3: Yeah.
1: Right, Isaac?
5: Yep. I cry sometimes, but yeah.
3: You cry sometimes. Good to know.
2: We all cry, man.
3: Oh, yeah.
4: That's good.
2: Is that what you said?
1: I'm pretty sure he said try, but if we want to label him as a crier, I think that's okay.
5: I mean, I say cry. I said I'm crying. I'm not
3: so
5: confident.
3: Okay.
2: Confident men cry, Jeff.
5: Yeah. Jeff, right. I'm a little nervous right now. I'm sorry.
2: All
5: right,
2: You're good. Don't cry.
1: Yeah, you need to channel your own big fajita energy before we get her on the phone.
5: Yeah, you're right.
2: Remember, you're the one that ordered the fajitas.
4: What?
5: That's right.
2: I'm trying to give him confidence.
1: Yeah.
2: You know, take charge of the situation. Fajitas are coming to your table because you made it happen.
4: Brooke's taking it too far.
1: Yeah. Brooke, she's going to ask for a tip when this is all done. So let's just...
4: I will never start a cool trend on the show, Brooke.
1: No, okay. Let's just stop him. We're going to call her. Hopefully she picks up, but I'm really excited to talk to Aura here.
6: Hello?
1: Hey, is this Aura?
6: Yeah.
1: Hey, Aura. Thanks for picking up the phone. We're a radio show. We're called Brooke and Jeffrey in the Morning.
2: Hey, welcome to the show.
3: Hi. Good morning.
1: How you doing today?
6: Oh my God. You guys, again? Seriously?
3: Again?
1: Again?
3: Have we ever called an Aura?
6: Wait. You've got to be kidding me.
1: Wait,
6: what do you want now?
2: Do you know us? I'm so sorry.
6: Yeah, you guys called me like 4 months ago. You called me for some second date jailbait
2: thing. That is not the segment.
1: That's actually a much better segment.
2: Yeah. Definitely not the segment.
1: Okay, no,
2: we did not talk to an Aura 4 months ago.
3: I don't remember.
2: I mean, what am I saying? I usually forget people's names from the first part of this to the second part.
1: Yeah, so this is called Second Date Update, by the way.
6: Okay, whatever. But your guy wanted to date me, but I was dating a lot of people at the time.
4: Sounds like everybody.
1: Yeah.
4: It could be anybody.
2: Are you?
1: Oh, wait a second.
2: What?
1: Oh my God. Okay.
3: You remember?
6: Mm-hmm.
1: Were you the one who you were dating a bunch of people and you wanted our listener to be the third guy in your list of situationships?
2: Oh, she had a roster?
6: Yeah.
1: There was other guys and she was like, you could be my third if you want to. Remember that?
3: Wait, I kind of do now.
6: Your show has, seriously, has nothing better to do than call me?
3: This is what our job is to do. We're getting in trouble if we don't do this.
2: Felt kind of like an insult right there.
1: And the short answer to that is we don't. The longer answer is we're actually doing this to help out a listener because the dating world is tough right now and it can be really confusing for somebody, you know, when you feel a connection.
6: No, I get it. I get it. I already heard the spiel, but when you called me the first time...
1: Uh-huh.
6: Who is it now? Who's the guy?
2: Good question.
1: Okay, well, there's a new one named Isaac.
6: Oh, God.
2: What?
3: Uh-oh.
2: What was wrong with Isaac? Isaac felt like he was special. No.

0: But he did. You asked him questions. You were engaged. You seem interested.
1: Good job, Brooke.
0: That's true.
1: Get super specific with it there, Brooke.
2: You took a shot? Remember the shot you took?
3: Can we just, like, skip to the part where you tell me he's on the phone listening? Like, okay, I'll just talk to him.
1: Okay. Clearly, okay, yeah, you've definitely done this with us before.
0: I don't know. Or she's going to take Jeffrey's job soon.
1: Oh, yeah. She's pretty good. Well, since you know, hey, Isaac, you're up, bud, so...
0: good luck.
1: Yeah.
0: Don't feel like we set you up for a success right there.
1: Yeah, okay. Go ahead, Isaac. Talk to her.
4: Hi, Aura.
3: Isaac, this was a really, really bad move.
0: What?
2: Oh.
5: Really?
4: It was?
3: These radio people, they don't know what the hell they're doing. You never should have called them.
0: What are you talking about? We get successful second dates sometimes.
1: Your voice is extremely high when you said that.
4: I'm sorry.
3: Don't apologize.
2: Oh.
3: Learn your lesson. Delete their numbers. Ooh. They're pests, like leeching off of our lives.
0: We're not leeching off your lives. We're just trying to help Isaac out because he liked you.
2: Yeah. Yeah. I mean,
1: by attaching ourselves to his story and taking credit.
0: Well, you wouldn't call him back. Like, what is a guy supposed to do?
3: Leeching off of our lives.
0: There's no R. You didn't call him back. You weren't contacting him.
3: You're calling me twice.
0: I don't know how to tell you this, but you weren't that rememberable. We didn't remember you.
1: Rememberable is a word.
0: Whatever.
3: Yeah, I don't mind that. Can you tell the Karen to stop talking?
0: I'm the Karen.
1: We're just going to recluse ourselves because I think we're making it worse. Why don't you just talk directly to her?
4: All right. Well, can I just ask, did you say that they already called you before? Like, about like a different guy?
2: Multiple, it sounds like.
3: That's my business. Mm. And the time that we spent together, I would call you if it was good.
0: Whoa.
1: Oh, okay.
4: But you didn't say why it wasn't good.
3: All right, first of all, you've been texting me good morning every day at 8 a.m.
0: Oh.
4: But how is that a bad thing? Like, I'm just being nice. It's nothing bad about that.
3: Well, think about it.
0: That's it?
2: Did you say that? I need to use that line more.
1: Yeah.
0: Think about it.
1: Stop. What are you doing?
4: I mean, that's when I wake up, and I just wanted to say something nice.
2: Oh, he's thinking of you first thing.
3: You know who says things like that, though?
2: Oh,
3: no. Non-alphas.
2: Oh, she's one of those.
1: Yeah.
0: What?
1: That is kind of true.
4: I mean, I'm an alpha.
2: Attaboy. Yeah,
1: I felt that one. I felt it deep.
0: That's gonna help.
2: Dude, that was like a lion roaring.
0: Okay.
2: Yeah, see, Alexis got it.
0: Yeah.
1: Okay.
3: You can keep looking in the mirror and telling yourself that, and like maybe someday your fairy godmother will appear with a magic wand and make you into a real life alpha. La la la la la.
1: Oh, wow.
0: That was so condescending.
2: Yeah.
1: It's kind of a good analogy.
0: I feel like since you're an alpha, Aura, don't you want someone who's not? Like, two alphas together, all you end up doing is fighting.
3: Oh, I need a real man.
0: Oh.
3: I need a real man.
2: Oh,
0: what,
2: man.
0: What does it make him a real man? Because he said good morning?
1: Yeah.
4: Were you mad also about me saying goodnight, too?
2: Bro, you don't need to do that.
3: Okay. Can you just hang up? Can you hang up on him or me?
1: Okay.
3: You see how this is going?
1: Okay.
0: So, wait. Jeffrey has to ask the question. Well, he's got to ask the question before you hang up because he is alpha.
1: Well,
0: okay.
2: Yeah, let Jeff do his job.
6: Ruff, ruff, ruff.
1: Okay.
3: Not real.
1: That was extremely condescending for no reason.
0: It's more the thought of all of this, like, stereotypical male stuff that bothers me.
2: Yeah, I'm with
0: you. Sorry. Continue.
1: Normally, I would ask if you two would go out on another date, but it sounds like you're already hitting it off so well. I don't want to stop the chemistry any more than it's already happening.
3: I don't care. Guys, can you do me a favor? Any more of your simp friends I accidentally match with, do not call me, okay? You know why now.
1: All right.
2: Do we have a do not call list?
0: Can you just tell guys you don't like them?
3: Thank you.
0: Yeah.
3: Bye.
1: All right.
2: Easy.
1: Okay, she hung up.
0: She was terrible, Isaac.
4: Yeah. I don't know about you guys, but I kind of liked it.
0: What?
2: Oh,
0: no!
2: What? He's one of those guys. He likes getting beat down a little bit.
1: A little pushed around a little bit, yeah. Oh, okay.
0: Not even a little. That was a full-on revelation.
2: He wants to be emasculated.
1: Yeah. Brooke, make his fantasies come true. Tell him something horrible about himself.
2: Brooke, you get him!
0: I was going to tell him that he deserved more, but I guess he doesn't want to hear that.
4: I deserve more.

0: more aura. That's what I deserve.
1: Oh, yeah. Keep texting. I'm sure you'll get it back from her.
2: Yeah. All right, man. Good luck.
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0: And about an hour ago, we debuted the brand new Secret Sound. Jessica gave a guess. Didn't get it, but that's okay. You got another chance to guess right now. If you didn't hear it this morning, I'm going to play it for you right now. Here we go. That is your Secret Sound. It's worth $1,000. So call in now if you think you know what it is. 208-384-1035. 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

0: Ever meet a guy out one night who shared an incredibly moving story about his past that made you like instantly fall in love with him?
1: Fall in love? God. I never instantly fell in love with anybody back in my dating days.
0: Instantly go home but, with him.
1: Oh, yeah, sure. Yeah, of course. Yeah.
0: One woman out there right now, that's 100% the case. She was immediately gripped by the crazy tale her now boyfriend told her on the night that they first met. Little does she know that, quote, true story wasn't 100% accurate. See,
1: that's why you shouldn't instantly fall in love with them, Jack.
0: We know that because the guy is on the phone right now, riddled with guilt, ready to admit. You're going to hear the story that made his girlfriend instantly fall for him and find out which parts weren't quite true in a brand new mass speaker at 9:10.
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3: They say the holy water's watered down, and this town's lost its faith. 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Oh my, my, oh my, my love, I take one look at you, you're taking me.

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1: 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Hello, who's this?
2: This is Kimberly.
1: Hey, Kimberly. Good morning. How are you?
2: I'm good. How are you?
1: I'm good. What are you up to right now?
2: I am actually on my way to work.
1: On your way to work, and I'm assuming you're calling to guess the secret sound.
2: I am.
1: Kimberly, we're going to let you give it your best guess, and if you get it right, you get $1,000.
2: Perfect. That's awesome.
1: All right, Kimberly, for $1,000, what is the secret sound?
2: I think it's a fire pit. Like maybe sticks crackling in a fire pit?
1: Is it sticks crackling in a fire pit? No, it's not.
2: Oh, man.
1: That's all right, Kimberly. Cool. We're still sending you and your whole family to Whistle Farms for free pumpkins.
2: Thank you.
1: You're so welcome, Kimberly, and thanks for playing. And if you think you know what the secret sound is, I have got your next chance to guess at noon. 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
2: the Masked Speaker.
3: Text to 78592 says, I learned the hard way telling women they have, quote, beautiful mom hair is not the successful pickup line I hoped it would be.
4: Mom hair doesn't feel like, it feels like an insult.
5: You
4: to
5: put
4: me.
5: Mom in the front of any description and it doesn't feel good.
4: Yeah, like mom bod.
5: Yeah.
4: You know, or like a mom food.
5: Yeah.
4: Even I mean, that sounds weird.
5: It's the same with dad.
4: Yeah,
5: you know,
4: yeah.
5: Kind of weird.
3: Well, life is full of lessons that you have to learn the hard way. Also full of luscious motherly hair, too.
5: Ew.
3: And maybe you can share some of that here on the Mass Speaker while we keep you anonymous. Like with today's caller, who's chosen Liam as his fake name. So, Liam, welcome to the show.
6: Thank you guys for having me.
5: How would you describe your favorite hair, Liam?
6: Present.
5: Oh. Present. He likes to not be bald.
3: Any type of hair is good for Liam. But hey, man, voice changer is on. You're the Mass Speaker. Whenever you're ready, let's hear your confession.
6: Okay. So my confession has to do with a scar on my chest.
5: A scar?
6: Yeah.
4: Cool.
6: It's right under my collarbone, and it stretches a few inches across, like, the center of my chest.
5: Okay. I dated a guy who had been stabbed in the chest.
7: Oh!
5: And he had a really big scar.
3: Were you holding the knife?
5: No, I wasn't. I wasn't. It's a long story,
3: What did he do? But yeah. Okay. A scar across your chest, that's kind of cool.
6: And I got it years ago. So what happened was I was out one night. And I saw a car on the side of the road that had caught fire.
5: Oh my gosh. That's so frightening.
6: Yeah, it was terrifying. But there was a woman next to the car yelling that her dog was trapped inside.
5: Oh no.
6: So I reached in through the car window. I pulled the dog out. But while I was doing it, my chest was kind of laid on the metal part of the car.
5: Yeah.
4: Ow.
6: Which really burned me, and I got the scar.
5: So wait a minute. Why would this be a secret? This is like a hero story.
7: Probably made the news.
3: He started the fire on the car.
7: Oh, that's why it's not.
3: Same thing with Brooke and the knife, but yeah.
6: Yeah. So, I mean, it really worked out when I go to bars, and you know, women would notice the scar kind of poking out of my shirt.
5: What are you wearing, low-cut shirts? I like it.
6: No, you can kind of see the top of it, regardless, unless I'm wearing a turtleneck.
3: Or a mesh t-shirt, too,
5: I wanted you to wear a boat neck. Yeah.
3: Okay.
6: It's actually how I met my current girlfriend, because once I told them how I got the scar, it usually really worked.
3: Okay.
4: Oh. Yeah, you don't have to make up a cool story.
7: Yes.
4: Like, I literally saved a puppy from a fire.
7: Yeah, I was going to say, do people believe your story? Because I'd have to Google it to believe it. I'd be like, there's no chance.
5: Right. Like, you dropped a curling iron on your chest.
7: Yeah.
5: Didn't you?
3: I mean, Liam, not to ruin this for you, but in your email, because I'm looking back at it that you sent in, you mentioned that your scar story isn't 100% true.
6: Yeah.
5: Wait, so you told us that whole story and it wasn't, I mean, that's the whole point of this, is to be honest.
3: Wait, I'm sorry, what's going on?
6: Well, that's why I'm about to tell you what really happened.
5: Okay. You set us up.
6: See, yeah, you guys know exactly how those women feel now because you were all about it.
5: Hey.
4: Yeah.
5: Okay.
4: My first thought was about the ladies.
3: I really liked you for a second. Why? What's the real story?
6: Well, it's actually a lot more embarrassing. Not nearly as heroic.
3: Okay.
5: Okay.
6: I was 23.
5: Uh-huh.
6: I was home alone one night just playing video games with my shirt off.
5: There's no car on fire at all in this story.

0: Uncrustable.
1: Funny can be sexy. I'm just saying. The car is kind of stupid. You're like, why would you go into fire?
2: Well, so I have this girlfriend I've been seeing for a while, and she and her entire family think that I'm some, like, dog-saving hero. I want to tell her the truth. I feel so terrible.
3: Yeah.
2: But that night, when we met and I told her the story, she said it was one of the most attractive things she'd ever heard.
1: Oh. Well, maybe if she believes that easily, it's fine. Yeah. It's
4: maybe the Uncrustable story will be the second most attractive thing she's ever heard.
2: I doubt it.
4: Okay.
0: Next time he pulls a muscle, she's like, what's wrong? And I'm like, oh, man, I lifted a car for a baby. My hammy's pulled.
4: Good thing she has you around to be a hero all the time. So
0: I
1: don't know that you tell her if you want the relationship to continue.
2: I mean, I know the truth is the best policy, but I'm worried it's the reason she fell in love with me.
0: It's pretty bad,
1: Are you worried it's the only reason she loves you? I think there's some other relationship issues if that's the case.
2: I mean, we have a great relationship overall. I've never lied to her about anything except...
4: The whole reason that you guys met. Yeah. But that's okay.
1: Yeah.
4: I think hold on to the lie a little bit longer. You'll find the right time for the truth to come out. But
1: it'll splooge out just like that grape jelly.
4: Over both of you. That's what we hope for. But text in 78592. If you have a confession you've been holding on to, we'll hide your identity, mask your voice, and make you our next mass speaker. Your phone tap's coming up right after this.
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2: It's time for your prank call. It's Brooke and Jeffrey in the morning. And this one, I have a fun challenge for our listeners.
3: Oh.
2: Where you take a shot, pound a natty, or polish off your mimosa every time you hear this woman say, "Why are you calling me?"
3: Oh, God. Sounds like we're going to be drunk by the end, Jeff.
2: That's right. We're turning this prank call into a fun drinking game. So grab that coffee or tequila and get ready to chug whatever's in your hand as you hear me do my absolute worst British accent your phone tap right now.
1: Hello?
4: Hi there. I'm calling from British Airways customer care. My name is Dutch. Is this my f***?
1: This is she. May I ask why you're calling?
4: Hi. May I have another? May?
1: Excuse me?
4: You get it? It's a bit of a wordplay on your name. May. May I have another?
1: Oh. Okay.
4: It's funny because they don't have a lot of Mays over here.
1: Okay.
4: In Britain, where I'm calling from.
1: May I ask why you're calling?
4: Gosh, I'm just having a laugh with you, May. What happened? Americans are so rigid with their humor.
1: I just would like to know why you're calling. Is something wrong or...
4: Yeah, you know, no.
1: What company are you with?
4: I already said I'm with British Airways. Are you not listening?
1: Okay, is there a problem with my ticket?
4: No problem. I just see here you purchased tickets to come and visit us across the pond.
1: That is correct.
4: Wonderful.
1: Why are you calling, though?
4: Well, I'm just curious. Is it business or pleasure, perhaps?
1: It's pleasure. Me and my husband are taking a trip. We've never been.
4: You've never been to London?
1: No, this will be our first time.
4: Oh, I see. On the hunt for Harry Potter, are we?
1: What?
4: It's just because some Yanks believe Dumbledore's knocking about King's Cross. Intending to go visit Hogwarts after a ride on the tube, eh?
1: That's not what I was thinking at all.
4: Well, good, because not to burst your bubble, love, but none of it's real. No forbidden forest, no Hagrid, no three-headed dog guarding a chamber of secrets.
1: Excuse me.
4: It's a bit disappointing,
1: I just would like to know why you're calling.
4: Are you sure you're all right? I've already told you this. I'm with British Airways, customer care. I'm here to care for you, May.
1: I did not request a call from customer care. As far as I know, everything is booked and settled.
4: Now I see what's happening. You're used to the American customer care, where they just kick you right in the bollocks.
5: No.
4: But over here in London, we actually care about your trip.
1: I appreciate that. But
4: do you, though?
1: We pretty much have our itinerary down, like what we're doing each day.
4: Mm-hmm. Something romantic, perhaps, you're thinking? You think it's going to be more of a Notting Hill? With you, Grant.
1: Okay.
4: You'll come bumbling around the

0: corner with his shirt half buttoned and say, "Oh, May, is that you? Oh, my stars, you're absolutely ravishing."
1: Excuse me, I don't know where this is going.
0: May, if I may, I'm just trying to help you understand your expectations. It's not like you see in the movies.
1: I don't expect it to be like what it is in the movies.
0: Are you sure? Because in your mind, you're probably picturing Hugh Grant as a charming prime minister who's in love with the junior household staffman.
1: I don't know what you're talking about.
0: It's Love Actually. Have you not seen it?
1: Okay.
0: May.
1: You really think that all Americans have this idea, this fantasy, that we're going to go over there and just be immersed in the movies that we've seen and have the characters walking all around?
0: Love.
1: Do you think Americans are that dumb?
0: Love, if I had a quid for every time an American comes over here and expects to see Pan or Potter or Perry from Pride and Prejudice, it's just not in the cards, love. Just trying to sort it out for you.
1: Well, you're talking to the wrong person. I'm not expecting this.
0: All right. Who rattled your cage?
1: You did.
0: Yes.
1: You did with all this dumb sh**.
0: All right, okay. Maybe you're the only American who actually uses their thinker.
1: I'll take that compliment, thanks.
0: And that's why, just for you, I'm going to set up a private tour to see Ted Lasso, the American football coach in charge of a British soccer team.
1: That's not real.
0: Listen to you, spoken like a true American. I tried to catch you. You outsmarted me, man.
1: The whole point of this trip is just to come over there, spend some time with my husband, be in a different culture, and maybe have a pint. I don't know.
0: It's interesting because it's not what your husband Raymond told me. He thought you'd be popping over and being the epicenter of Downton Abbey. So maybe
1: what?
0: There's a bit of a
1: miscommunication. How do you know my husband's name?
0: I know because it's a dumb prank phone call from a lowly American radio station. It's a bore. There you go. Sherlock Holmes, mystery solved. It's a prank.
1: Oh, my God.
2: Yeah, and my real name is Jeff from a show called Brooke and Jeffrey in the Morning. I'm sorry.
1: What?
2: Your husband Raymond set you up.
1: Oh, my God.
2: Yeah, Raymond emailed us, and he said that you two are planning a romantic getaway to London, and he wanted us to mess with you, and I decided to use my absolute worst British accent for it, so I do apologize.
1: It was bad.
0: Bad? I think the word you're looking for, love, is rubbish. The accent's a bloody war crime, isn't it?
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0: remember, you can always follow us on our personal pages on Instagram. I'm at It's Young Jeffrey. Yeah. Jose, you're at...
1: I am Hilarious Jose.
0: At Hilarious.
1: Well, yeah, they know
2: everyone's at Jeffrey. Okay. Jeffrey. I mean, just because you're only on there every 3 months, okay? I'm at... It's Brooke... Brooke Fox.
1: Okay.
3: Oh, mine's Alexis _ Fuller.
0: Okay. Nice. And Digital Jake, we don't have time for you, but if you want to follow Digital Jake's dog, that's at Joda in real life.
1: Joda!
0: So cute. So, show's done. 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

It's Brooke and Jeffrey in the morning. Coming up today at 3:10 is the big one. It's Mateo's Spelling Bee. Yes! We're crowning someone the smartest person in the city, well, for 24 hours. And giving away the hottest tickets in the city. 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

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Brooke and Jeffrey's

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0: 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And this morning we debuted the brand new $1,000 secret sound. 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
1: Hey, it's Brooke and Jeffrey in the morning. 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
8: They say the holy water's watered down, and this town's lost its faith. 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

0: 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It's Brooke and Jeffrey in the morning. You hungry for lunch?
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0: Hey, it's Brooke and Jeffrey in the morning. 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

0: 103.5 Kiss FM, and it's time to guess the secret sound. Hello, who's this?
1: Hi, Shannon. It's Holly.
0: Hey, Holly. How are you?
1: I'm good. How are you doing?
0: I'm good. What are you up to right now?
1: Just working and listening to you.
0: Ah, thanks for listening. I appreciate it. We getting you through your work day?
1: Yes, thank you.
0: Good. I love to hear it. Hopefully, it's going by quicker, and maybe it'll get even better if you win $1,000 by guessing the secret sound.
1: That would be awesome.
0: All right, Holly, for $1,000. What is the secret sound?
1: I think it's turning one of those combination locks.
0: Oh, is it turning one of the combination locks? No, it's not, but good guess, Holly.
1: All right.
0: Thanks for playing and thanks for listening. And just for your guess, we're going to send you to Whistle Farms and get you some free pumpkins for the whole family.
1: Sweet. Sounds cool.
0: 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And if you think you know what the secret sound is, Mateo's got your next chance to guess at 3. 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

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And this morning, Brooke and Jeffrey debuted the brand new $1,000 secret sound. If you call us and you say, hey, the sound is blah, blah, blah, and that blah, blah, blah happens to be correct, then you're walking away with $1,000. 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

0: 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This guy appears to have driven off the road, up onto the sidewalk, nearly hitting the gas prices sign over in Boise. And I get it, gas prices are bad, but I don't think you should drive into the sign. 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Let us know what you think. 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
1: 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This guy was throwing away trash, and one of the trash items was one of those scooters. You know, the ones that kids ride around? Not electric, just a regular old scooter, a Razor. And he goes to riding in a circle. Unfortunately, he takes a little spill. He throws the scooter away like he was about to do before he took the spill. And the person who posted the video said that he almost got in trouble for it. Everyone in the comments is freaking out, being like, how could you get someone in trouble for riding a scooter for 5 seconds? What do you think? Let us know. 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

0: 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And last year, everyone was so excited because Zoo Boise just upgraded their red panda exhibit. The red panda's got a whole new home. They look so happy. Everyone's so happy to see them. And because they got an upgraded home, that meant Zoo Boise could get a new red panda. And this new red panda joined earlier this summer, but she didn't have a name. And Zoo Boise announced online the name yesterday. Her name is Miss Dolly Parton, after the late, great Dolly Parton. What a cute name for this brand new red panda at Zoo Boise. If you want to see her, you can right now at the brand new red panda exhibit. And you can see photos in our 103.5 Kiss FM app.
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1: Yeah, it's like your keys and wallet. 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
0: you
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0: Always have him there.
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haven't heard it yet, it's all good. We're going to play the sound for you right now. Your chance to guess and win $1,000. All thanks to our best friends, Whistle Farms in Nampa. Here is that sound. Turn your volume up. Here it is one more time. All right, 208-384-1035. Good luck.

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1: Not much. How's it going with you guys?
0: Giving you a chance to win $1,000. Well, we're going to see if you can solve the secret sound one song away. 3 minutes. Hang tight.

0: 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Alina is on the phone for $1,000. What is the secret sound?
1: I think that it's a typewriter.
0: Oh, a typewriter. Show me a typewriter. No!
1: Oh, man.
0: That is...
1: Oh, sorry, my little guy's in the back.
0: Not the sound, but you can keep on guessing.
1: Awesome, awesome. Okay, thank you.
0: You're so welcome, and don't forget, you're getting a family pass to Whistle Farms Pumpkin Patch, so you and everybody can go pick out a pumpkin this weekend. 4 o'clock, next chance to hear and guess the sound right here, 103.5 KISS FM.

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2: 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The westbound freeway traffic backed up to Broadway. Looks like they did clear a crash near the Orchard exit. Locust Grove and Eustica crash. 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

been before, Whistle Farms, home to what I believe to be the Treasure Valley's like top produce stand anywhere. 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I'm going to play it for you one more time. 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

romance isn't dead, okay? And we're going to prove it because what happened on our listener's first date is going to revive your faith in love and happily ever after. At least I think. Brand new second date update tomorrow. It's a special one at 7:30.

0: 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Just getting going today. 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Hello, who's this?
1: Madison,
0: what's going on? How are you?
1: I'm good. How are you?
0: I'm all right. I'm just dying to give away some free money.
1: Are we all?
0: You're giving away free money? I'll take it.
1: No, just kidding.
0: Is this your first guess?
1: Yes.
0: All right. Well, for $1,000, what is that sound?
1: A keyboard?
0: Is it a keyboard? No!
1: Oh, man.
0: I know. But listen, we're giving you a family pass to Whistle Farms Pumpkin Patch, if you'd like.
1: Okay.
0: Let's go. Everybody gets a pumpkin. You get a pumpkin. You get a pumpkin. You get a pumpkin.
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7: 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Looks pretty good with not any real major slowdowns. 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
25: From the Idaho Pizza Company studio, we've got a lot of busy traffic merging at the Flying Y. On the outbound connector, it's backed up through Curtis Exit. And for the westbound freeway traffic, backed up to Broadway. Heavy going until you get up through the Meridian area. Looks a little better out to Nampa. Crash westbound Chinden after Cloverdale. It's Idaho's largest indoor and outdoor haunted attraction, The Haunted World. Open Monday through Saturday at dusk. Get tickets at hauntedworld.org. I'm Robin Scott. Traffic now.
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0: 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And we're going to prove it because what happened on our listener's first date is going to revive your faith in love and happily ever after. 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Brand new second date update tomorrow. 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

Sebastian Pitt is headlining Bluebird Day. 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

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It's called Ain't in LA. 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

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Lots of trunk or treats headed to the Treasure Valley over the next few weeks. We've got a few we're popping up at, like downtown Meridian and some others as well. 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
6: 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He's our son. And that is what he will always be.
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9: From the Idaho Pizza Company studio, traffic is starting to improve a bit, but still quite heavy. Before the Flying Y especially, the outbound connector just backing up, not quite to Cole. The westbound freeway traffic

0: is backing up through the Orchard exit. Meridian to Nampa, seeing some stop and go spots as well, especially with that bright sunshine. It is slowing things down. Idaho's largest indoor and outdoor haunted attraction is the Haunted World. Over 40 acres of terrorizing fear. 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I'm Robin Scott. Traffic now.
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